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Welcome back. My man, he's Figgy. Kevin Figures, Anthony Gargano on a Fox Sports Sunday reacting to the World Cup and the big win, Spain over Argentina. They're out shooting them 20-0. Ooh, pretty dominating performance. 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

0: Welcome back. K-Fig and I'm at on a Fox Sports Sunday. Your squad went down tonight. Yankees hold on to win 2-1.
1: Saw that. Bullpen game for both teams, as Steve DeSager's been pointing out.
0: Yes.
1: The Dodgers took the series.
0: Yes. They will lose tomorrow against Christopher Sanchez.
1: We'll see.
0: Sheehan against Sanchez tomorrow.
1: Yeah, I think the odds are in the Phillies' favor when it comes to that one. Sheehan has not been the most consistent, to say the least.
0: Undecided against Zach Wheeler on Tuesday.
1: Mm-hmm.
0: It's not good.
1: Yep.
0: And Wednesday is Sasaki against Nola.
1: Yes, Wednesday was supposed to be Shohei Ohtani's first start.
0: Yes.
1: Since June, but that has been pushed back, and he is now out indefinitely in terms of being on the mound. No return date scheduled currently as he deals with a knee issue. So that is some concern for the Dodgers for sure.
0: Yeah, but you're sitting at 63-37.
1: Oh, yeah, trust me.
0: Yeah.
1: First world problems.
0: Like, you're fine. You're just going to slow play it until the playoffs anyway when it matters.
1: And pretty much, yeah.
0: And then win. That's kind of how it works. All right, coming up, let's get a couple more NFC teams. First, though, let's get to Stevie with the update.
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0: Here it comes.
1: I heard fuego.

0: Bryson DeChambeau.
1: You know, I think there's no doubt that he improved the line of his backswing. So, you know, and again, it's like whether it was careless or whether it was intentional, I don't think it matters. Hopefully it was careless. But I think the two-shot penalty was justified for sure.
2: What do you think the scenes after? Obviously, you guys were delayed getting your tea times as well because of it all going on.
1: Midnight for everyone.
2: Yeah.
1: I won't pretend to be up here and defend Bryson. I'm not particularly fond of him. I think a lot of it's performative. I think a lot of it's for attention. And yeah, you know, to hold the tournament hostage like that and have all of us, volunteers, players, everyone waiting on him to depart, I didn't feel like it was a great look.
0: That's a pretty honest answer. Rory is one of my favorite interviews because I do think that he thinks about every question you ask. Even if he's heard it 100, 500 times, he still gives you an honest answer. You know, it's no secret that I don't like the guy. Thought it was performative there, throwing the temper tantrum. I did reach out to a golf source, and I said, did Bryson DeChambeau reach out to President Trump? President Trump and Bryson play golf. They're friends. And from what I was told, that one of the higher-ups, maybe CEO of the RNA, the Royal Ancient, was asked this question and said, I have not received a phone call from President Trump. We'll see what happens from here. But I thought this might be one of those that, look, I gave you the information on the president did get a hold of, I mean, he changed the red card for Balogun. He changed it. And he went to the one person who was heading up all of this. And that's the amazing part of this. I think there's 18, what did I say to you last week or the week before? 18 members of the committee with FIFA. And the president went to somebody who he has business relationships with. And this guy made the decision. There was no vote whatsoever. So when the president said, hey, I'm the one that changed this, he did. He went to one person. So here it is. FIFA disciplinary committee is comprised of 18 members. When the decision was made to lift Balogun's automatic ban, an unprecedented action, it was taken by one person only, the chairman Mohammed Al-Kamali of the United Arab Emirates. The committee was neither informed nor consulted. The UAE is a top-tier relation of the Trump family business interest and government relationships. It was like, hey, I need a favor. Done. Let's take a break. We'll give you our play of the day. Phone calls coming up. Settle on our poll question. Rebecca Lowe. She will join us coming up next hour. Back after this. Rebecca Lowe. She will join us coming up next hour. Back after this.

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10: We don't have to do this. 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
12: 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I'm Christian Spicer. I'm a writer, podcaster, and a huge fan of The Last of Us. In this show, we'll be recapping the story of part one while diving deep into the making of. 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
0: Show with Billy Bob Thornton called Goliath. First season. Awesome. He's such an underrated actor. But, whenever you see him in something, you always go, man, he's a great actor. And in Goliath, he plays this drunk lawyer, and he lives in a motel, and it's right by the restaurant bar, Shea J. And we've, I'm trying to think the street. It's across from, I think, the Omnia Hotel. And it's in, where is it in Los Angeles? I'm blanking. Shea J.
11: Ocean Avenue?
0: Yes, there you go.
11: Santa Monica.
0: Yeah, Santa Monica. And I've been in there before. I think it used to be a big thing for like Sinatra and some of those guys would hang out in there in Los Angeles. So that's his kind of office away from his office. But he is kind of down on his luck, but he's still a formidable attorney going against William Hurt and a big-time organization, big-time corporation. Yes, Paul?
11: I just rewatched a Billy Bob Thornton movie on a flight recently because it was just scrolling around. Remember A Simple Plan?
0: Oh, boy.
11: He's fantastic in that.
0: Yes.
11: With Bill Paxton.
0: Yeah, Bill. But you don't like Bill Paxton.
11: No, I love Bill Paxton. I'm very sad that he passed away. Bill Pullman,
0: you have a problem with.
11: I had decades of problems with.
0: Okay. By the way, there's a woman in Goliath. Her name is Tanya Raymond. She's worth tuning in to see. She's spectacular looking and does a great job in her role. I think she's French and Israeli. I don't know what she is, but she's gorgeous. And but it's a really good cast. So it's Goliath if you're looking for something kind of breezy there. Tony in California. Hi, Tone. What's on your mind?
20: Hey, good morning, guys. I got a best and worst. Worst is DeChambeau. And I watched it live. I was yelling at the TV. But if you watch the full video where he walks from the fairway, he's like walking through 20 yards of sawgrass, zigging it in and out like an elite athlete. And then he gets there and suddenly becomes uncoordinated like Fritzy playing any sport. If he was on trial for murder of that fescue, it was premeditated. And I can't believe no one's calling him out. The best is you probably learned that from Trump, and I'm so glad Trump didn't threaten to invade England over the penalty.
0: I don't know. Spain cut him out of their team picture. So I don't know what's going to happen. The fallout from that, I was looking at Spain's team photo after winning the title. Yeah, Paul.
11: Yeah, the president and the president of FIFA were trying to get off stage, and the timing just wasn't great.
0: Zach in Knoxville. Hi, Zach. What do you have for me? Hey, Zach.
22: ADP, can you hear me?
0: Yeah.
22: Hey, thanks for taking my call. I just wanted to get your thoughts on the lineup as far as it being a homegrown event with the World Cup. I kind of prefer when the times are a little bit off and wonky. Do you agree with that? Do you think that will help with next year or next 4 years ratings? And I think that kind of led to the USA not being able to really perform in front of that crowd with the pregame show and all the hype going into it.
0: No, I think you'll have morning and afternoon matches when they're in Spain and Portugal and Morocco. I don't know about Saudi Arabia, but that's going to be in the fall, and those matches will have to be at night because of the heat. But I like, it felt like there was always a soccer match on, and I like that, whether it was afternoon or evening. I just think it came off as well as it could possibly. I think it exceeded expectations, and very few incidents. I thought that there were a lot of moments for 39 days. That's difficult to carry that momentum. All right, final hour. Speaking of the World Cup. Boy, that grass looked really, really pretty. I'm sure if you're a New York Giant or a Jet, you're going, why can't we have that? Mike Florio will join us on that topic. Final hour on this Monday after this. Are you one of the 7% of adults in the United States who are searching for an alternative to sleeping in a bed? 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
26: The Odyssey earning more than $124 million in a stunning weekend debut at the box office. The three-hour action epic packed theaters nationwide, easily beating projections to make it the third largest opening of the year behind Toy Story 5 and the Super Mario Galaxy movie. The R-rated Christopher Nolan film is the first ever to be shot entirely with IMAX cameras. Disney's live-action remake Moana finished a distant second with $19 million in its sophomore weekend in domestic theaters. Sammy Hager is revealing the dates for his 2026 birthday bash. Mark Mayfield has more.
27: The musician is going to celebrate his 79th birthday with three concerts at his Cabo Wabo Cantina in Cabo San Lucas, Mexico. The former Van Halen frontman will perform October 9th, 11th, and the 13th. Tickets to his annual show will be randomly drawn. Fans can register on Hager's official website until the 31st.
26: The Rolling Stones have tied a record with the Beatles on the British charts. The classic rockers releasing their new album, Foreign Tongues, and it jumped to the top of the UK's official album charts. It's the Stones' 15th number one album on the chart, tying a record held by the Beatles. Both bands are behind British pop star Robbie Williams, who has 16 number one albums in the UK. That's entertainment. I'm Jonathan O'Halloran.
6: Most NFL teams are opening training camps this week. In fact, rookies for two teams, the Seahawks and 49ers, have already reported to camp. College sports news. There will be a change in leadership with Michigan athletics. Ward Manuel to step down as Wolverine athletic director at the end of the calendar year after an internal investigation into recent scandals at Michigan. At the World Cup, Spain and Argentina battled into extra time in the final when finally in the 106 minutes, Spain broke through.
7: Boss hooks it in. Williams battling, knocks it down.
6: That That Ferran Torres goal held up. Spain wins the World Cup 1-0 over Argentina, Spain's second World Cup title. Baseball was highlighted by the Red Sox 6-1 win over Tampa Bay. That's 13 wins in a row for the Red Sox, the second longest winning streak in Boston franchise history. I'm Matt McCoy.

0: He's on this.
1: Not much, but I'll say this. That Warriors lineup that we just showed on the screen with AD, Pods, Curry, there's some shooting there. Listen, it's an old team. You know, we can make all the Golden Girls jokes we want. I do believe that would be a top four team in the West. Now, they're old, and there's a question for
0: if healthy. If healthy, that's the big question, right?
1: Yeah, AD, come on. That guy's never healthy. By the way, did LeBron respond to your text during this interview?
0: You know what? No.
1: Or is it just an emergency only?
0: The red receipts have not gone through yet, so no, not yet.
1: All right, Jovan Buha, check out his podcast. He's great. Thanks a lot, Jovan.
0: Appreciate you, man. Talk soon. Right.
1: Yeah, listen, we're having fun with LeBron. And honestly, I don't mind LeBron making us wait. All these guys on the internet, oh, LeBron, make up your mind. Adam Silver, make up your... No, LeBron, there's no rush. Rachel and I are having fun here. All right, coming up next. I'm seeing news that something went down with the New York Giants over the weekend. A certain player... Guys, this video is insane. We'll talk about that next.
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7: The Royals. 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The Kardashians. 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
1: Our thanks to Mike Golic Sr. for joining us. We have a new list. We've had, we finished the show just about every day with some sort of list. We have had the Bleacher Report's top 100 NBA players of all time.
0: That was a good one.
1: Yep. We had the Bleacher Report's top 100 quarterbacks of all time.
0: From a year before.
2: That was a bad one.
0: One of those is from a year earlier.
1: Well, speaking of bad ones, we had the Ricardo Report with 50 shows that are better than Breaking Bad. He had 50 television shows that were better than Breaking Bad. And so Mikey A has demanded a new list here. He is in charge of this list. What is the new list? Where'd you get it from? Give us the details, Mikey.
3: So this is the 100 greatest baseball players of all time.
1: Wow.
3: It is not from a year ago because it is updated yearly by the person who runs this site, the100greatest.com.
1: All right. Wow. It's a great name for a site.
0: How did we not go straight to this website to start this process? But okay, I guess we'll figure it out.
1: How did I not grab that domain name and sell it to somebody else, like the guy who's doing it right now? Taylor, you love the name of that site, don't you? I saw you glow. I saw you light up.
4: Yeah, I like the name of the list, but if I'm getting my baseball stuff, I'd rather get it from, like, Joe Posnanski.
3: Joe Posnanski needs to talk baseball. Like that just needs to.
1: Yeah, and he does. He does it very well. So we have no idea who wrote this list, who came up with the list, like the actual person. No?
3: No.
1: Okay, who cares? I mean,
0: am I going to recognize these names in the 80s and 90s?
1: Of course.
3: Yes, okay. You will recognize a lot of these names. The goal of this list, honestly, is to make Ricardo as angry at the list as I was at his list. Okay. That is my ultimate goal in this list.
1: Right. So there are no Marlins on the list? Is that what you're saying? I mean,
3: we'll have to wait and see.
1: All right. Izzy, you ready for this?
0: Yeah.
1: Baseball is back.
0: Yeah, we're doubling down on baseball in July. Great.
1: All right, give me the, according to who, Mikey? Who's the source here?
3: The100greatest.com.
1: The 100 greatest.
4: I just clicked on the about me, the author. It just says, I'm Jake. I'm married with children. I have a dog.
1: Get him on the show. Wow. Get this Jake on the show.
0: What kind of dog?
1: Is 100greatest.com without the, is that still available?
3: It could be. Mm. I don't know.
1: Taylor, grab that domain name. I mean, all right, give me the 100th greatest baseball player according to the 100greatest.com. I love this.
3: Number 100?
1: Yes.
3: Dennis Eckersley.
1: Eck.
0: Yes. I recognize the first name off the list. I like this list so far.
1: Started his career as a starter, finished it as a closer, great I think mustache. With the A's, won a World Series, maybe two. Great mustache. Just a
3: fantastic
1: great
3: mustache.
1: Yes, on the 100greatestmustaches.com list of greatest mustaches of all time, he would be number one. Raleigh Fingers, I guess, would be number one.
3: Raleigh Fingers.
0: He would be hovering around number one.
1: He'd be top five. We had to think of five more guys. Number 99, Mikey.
3: Number 99, Pudge Rodriguez.
1: Wow.
0: Yeah. Ooh, it's a good list.
1: Is it?
0: Yeah. I mean, two people that I know immediately.
1: Well, that's what you're basing.
0: And one of them's a Marlin.
1: You're basing whether or not it's a good list on if you've heard of them?
0: That's all about
1: okay, me. Good. We're two for two. Go ahead.
3: Number 98, Paul Molitor.
1: Wow.
0: So we got the Marlins question right off the bat. The second name said was a former Marlin.
1: I mean, cup of coffee, though, right?
0: Yeah, won a World Series.
1: He did win a World Series. He was clutching a ball in a big game. Remember that?
0: Yeah, of course. Yes.
4: Ricardo said it's the best free agent signing of all time.
0: That's right.
1: Better than Brunson.
4: I think so, yeah.
0: We got to see if he gets him another ring.
1: Mm-hmm. Does the 100greatest.com have the top 100 free agent signings of all time anywhere?
3: Well, why don't we just get through this list and then we'll get to the next list.
0: 97.
3: Number 97, Eddie Murray.
1: Eddie Murray. That feels low for Eddie Murray, man. It does. He's one of a handful of guys in Major League Baseball history that has 500 homers and 3,000 hits.
0: Wow, you just know that. That's before my time.
1: That's when I was paying attention to sports. Go ahead, Mikey.
3: All right, number 94. Number 95, Brooks Robinson. Did I skip 96?
0: I think so. 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
3: 96, Rafael Palmeiro. 95, Brooks Robinson.
1: Rafael Palmeiro, who stared at Congress and demanded that he did not do steroids.
3: Yes.
1: Yes. So Palmero is, now I'm confused. What happened?
4: What happened there, Mikey?
1: Yes.
4: Because I think we were always supposed to get to 96.
3: I'm going to tell you what happened. And Taylor, I think you'll understand. There's a name coming up that I'm nervous about. So I've been just eyeing that name, and I just lost my place, and I just have been eyeing the name.
1: All right. Well, what's that name?
3: Number 94, Nat Lashaway.
2: I have no idea who that is.
1: 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We
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17: 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Carmine Galante, the feared boss of the Bonanno crime family, lies dead, his cigar still clutched between his teeth.
18: Masked men walked into Joe and Mary's luncheonette in Brooklyn today and gunned down Carmine Galante, a man believed to be the most powerful mafia chieftain in the country.
17: The execution sent shockwaves through the criminal underworld and set the stage for one of the most pivotal criminal cases in New York City history. From the minds behind the acclaimed television series comes Law and Order: Criminal Justice System. This isn't a scripted drama. These are real stories told by the people who have lived them.
19: My father should have been a dead man.
17: For decades, the mafia had New York City in a stranglehold, with law enforcement seemingly powerless to intervene. But the murder of Carmine Galante marked the beginning of the end. Discover how a group of young prosecutors took on the mafia, and with the help of law enforcement, brought down its most powerful figures. I'm Anna Sega Nicolazzi. And from Wolf Entertainment and iHeart Podcasts, this is Law & Order Criminal Justice System.
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1: Guaranteed.
5: Guaranteed human. What you need to know.
9: The World Cup may be over, but FIFA has opened a disciplinary investigation into the ugly scenes which marred the end of Sunday's World Cup final, involving several Argentina players and coaches physically attacking members of the Spain team. ESPN with the details. In college football, Michigan Athletic Director Ward Manuel will step down at the end of the calendar year. Manuel has been the Wolverines Athletic Director for over a decade. During that decade, yeah, there were four national championships, but also a string of scandals. In the NBA, free agent forward Matisse Thybulle has agreed to a one-year deal with the Lakers worth $3.3 million. He's entering his eighth NBA season and is a two-time all-defensive team member. In the NFL, the Packers and defensive tackle Devontae Wyatt have agreed to a three-year $57 million contract. And in the WNBA, after a scary collision Sunday night, Wings star Paige Beckers has been ruled out for tonight's game against the Liberty. I'm Monty Bolaños.
11: Ladies and gentlemen, are you ready?
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24: I'm Covino. That's Rich, the 49ers fan.
22: I'm excited to talk about the 49ers when real football starts in 18 days. The real football.
24: You say real football. Meanwhile, one's played with real feet and one's not. Meanwhile, billions of people tuned in for the World Cup.
22: To watch that boring final game? Get out of here.
23: Nah, Cove. You need a really good field goal kicker.
22: Oh, that is true.
26: Billions and billions and billions and billions and billions.
24: It's the best part of the game, according to international fans.
22: Is Donald Trump still standing up there with Team Spain?
24: No, don't worry. They edited him out of the picture already.
22: Congratulations.
24: They already edited him. So we're Covino and Rich. Hope you had an España World Cup weekend, an Odyssey, the Odyssey sort of weekend. And we be rocking out. We got super producer Danny G on the ones and twos. Actually, he's on the phones at 877-99 on Fox. He's producing. On the ones and twos is Iowa Sam.
27: Trump was just hanging out up there. He's like, yeah, give me the frame. Yeah, I want to be in this picture.
22: Hey, listen, man, he was just celebrating. You know, can't blame someone for wanting to be part of the fun.
24: I don't think it was about, look at me, I'm up here. I think it was about just a lack of awareness in that moment. It's like, dude, scram-a-lam-a-ding-dong. The team's about to celebrate.
22: You know what it's like? I hate to do this, but sometimes...
27: I think he was loitering. He knew what he was doing.
24: Sometimes, I don't know.
27: He's lurking.
24: I think he's just such an idiot sometimes.
22: Sometimes your kid, you'll want to take a picture of like your kids or maybe with their best friend, and some ancillary kid on the playground jumps in the photo, and you don't know how to kindly say like, yo, little kid, get the hell out.
24: That's why you always put
27: down in front.
24: Member of the family, like the ancillary person, at the end of the photo, because they're easy to crop out. And they already did. I'm not even making that up. Trump's already cropped out. But you know what it's like? There's a viral clip. I don't know if you saw this.
22: Oh, your favorite, the new Jimothy the raccoon that you love?
24: No, not Jimothy the
27: mutant raccoon.
24: Shortened, spined mutant raccoon.
22: Not that? Okay.
24: I don't know what got more play in my algorithm, the mutant raccoon or the World Cup. But
23: I thought you were going to say the moose that was behind the
24: That's
23: person.
24: What I was going to say. And this guy brought up the stupid raccoon. That's exactly what I was going to say, Danny. There is a clip that went sort of viral of just picture two friends at a river, right?
22: Yeah.
24: On one side of the river is their friend and they're like waving to each other. And the person on one side of this lake or whatever, they're like, turn around! There's a moose behind you! And the person's like, hi! And they're like, there's a killer moose behind you! Turn around!
22: Yeah, that's good to see!
24: And they don't see this giant moose breathing down their neck. And that's kind of how I felt when I saw Trump. Like, I don't think he knew that the giant moose, that Team España,
22: was right behind him
24: celebrating in that moment until, you know, they had to get the hook and pull him away.
22: Honestly, it would be like if we took a group shot for the show.
24: and some rando worker here hopped in, and you wouldn't know how to say, like, oh, hey, new guy, oh, you get out of the picture.
27: Now there's software and AI stuff where you can just easily pluck someone out of a picture and just wipe them out.
24: Yeah, it's no big deal. No, everybody get off Trump, man. I think if you want to stay positive, forget about Trump. He had to sit through that long game too. Him and the Count and Miss Piggy, they were all there. I think.
27: And Bond villain Infantino.
24: I think we got to look at the positive and say, we, North America, USA, and USA, all the Vatos Locos, Mexico, Canada, were great hosts. We changed the perception of a lot of visitors here, and we got to applaud ourselves.
23: Viva la Ranch.
24: USA! Really putting on a show, man. That was one of the greatest tournaments that brought the world together in our backyard. We should be really happy about that. And me, not the biggest soccer fan, loved every second of it, man.
27: A+.
24: I thought it was incredible.
27: A+.
24: Even the game Rich is going to dump on and say it was boring, and everyone has an opinion about halftime. I thought it was great. It was wonderful, in fact.
27: It was a joy.
24: I enjoyed it. It was a joy. In fact, I think we're going to all suffer a little bit from the lack of the World Cup.
27: I'm feeling it today. Withdrawal.
24: Yeah. You're like, what am I going to watch now?
27: I told Monsi, I'm like, I'm sad today. I'm going to feel a little lonely.
24: Yeah, what are you going to do, catch up on Love Island? I'm telling you, it was fantastic from start to finish. And congrats again to España, their first victory since 2010 when they beat Netherlands.
27: And congrats to Hidden Ranch for their spike in sales.
23: Yes.
24: Hey, dude.
23: How many gallons of ranch do you think we serve to the tourists?
24: That's something to be proud about, though. We ranch. Showed the world that we were ready to host. We've been ready
27: More
24: to host.
27: Ranch!
24: And that this is a fun place to be. We got to ride with that momentum. And it was a nice time to live in the monoculture where we were all tuned in together as one.
27: Listen, as far as the World Cup final game goes,
24: what I'm trying to say is,
27: we are the world.
24: We are the children.
27: We are the ones who make a brighter day.
24: So let's start. Is it living or giving?
27: Giving.
24: Let's start living, though. I'm loving it.
27: There's a choice we're making.
24: Yeah. It was a really, really great and special experience. So, Rich, I turn it over to you, though, because I know you have complaints like everybody else.
27: No, I'm not complaining. And by the way, Monty, do you think you could go through the whole We Are the World video and name each of the people? Because you are a little younger. You're a kid of the 90s. So,
24: oh, just by voice?
27: Do you think you could identify, like, oh, that's Stevie Wonder, that's Michael Jackson, that's Cyndi Lauper?
0: No. Probably not, but I actually didn't finish that part of the halftime show. I had to come here.
27: No, they weren't there. They weren't there.
0: No, but I'm saying, like, oh. I didn't even, I left right when Shakira ended. I was at home and then I had to come here and do a show. So when Shakira was done,
27: Shakira had a glamour filter on that lens. I'm not even joking, right? You know how Barbara Walters used to have that soft lighting?
0: Mm-hmm. I think Shakira looks like that.
27: No, but no, Shakira.
24: Yeah, how do you know Shakira just doesn't have that glow?
0: Yeah.
24: Where you just see her blurry.
27: Oh, sort of like the theory that Bigfoot's just blurry in real life?
24: Yeah.
27: Like maybe UFOs are just blurry?
0: Are you sure it wasn't your screen?
27: No, I feel like she had a glamour filter. You know when someone has a Zoom screen and you could touch up your appearance?
0: I guess
27: she, quote, touched up her appearance.
0: Okay.
24: Hey, she's still hot.
27: And by the way, are you saying
24: you wouldn't?
27: Please, of course. She's 49 years old. God bless her.
3: Sounds hot.
27: The Biebs. I'm a fan. But I'm not a fan of debuting like one of your new singles on that big stage. I guess I'd imagine it's trending and people are now downloading it, but I feel like Bieber's got a catalog.
24: World Cup, hallelujah. It's about the meaning.
27: Right.
24: Like, why is everybody a critic? I'll say it again. Opinions are like podcasts. Everybody has them and most stink. And everybody acts like they could have done a better job. Hey, why don't you do it next time?
4: They stink.
24: I think Bieber went out there and he played live in front of billions of people. How about like having the composure and confidence to play guitar and hit every note and go out there and rock
27: it? You're impressed by that?
24: Yes, I am, dude. In front of billions of people, I'd like to see you do it.
27: In front of 50,000 people.
24: So it might have been a slower, maybe not the most popular song choice yet because you don't know it. But well, in retrospect, once you know that song, you might look back and say, man, that was great.
27: I'm just saying.
24: As far as international, you had BTS, you had Bieber, you had Madonna. You had the Muppets, Shakira. What more could you ask for?
27: I think what holds you back a little bit is because of the global audience. It was an afternoon game, and we've all agreed that Super Bowl halftime shows.
24: I thought it was fun.
27: Super Bowl halftime shows are better at night because they can incorporate lights and theatrics and fireworks. And the daytime performances like that are always a little underwhelming. If you're telling me you are overwhelmed by the non-hit Shakira played.
24: I thought it was moving, dude. It wasn't about what's in it, get me up and dance. It was about the moment. And I thought it was special. And I loved Animal play drums. I thought that was great. I don't know why they were there, but hey, I haven't seen him in a long time.
22: I'm fascinated how, you, of all things, this is what you're...
24: It's not about what appeases Americans. This was an international halftime, bigger than any Super Bowl halftime. They did their best. I thought it was cool. It was their first one. They had ginormous acts all together on one major stage. It wasn't the best song selection, but like I said, in retrospect, it might be when we look back.
22: Is that a big part of it?
24: The Shakira one was the anthem to the World Cup. The Bieber one, we don't know yet, but he's a big international star. BTS is bigger than all of them combined, and Madonna's a legend. What's the complaint? Everybody just loves to complain. It's just our culture. That's just how we live. What could I find to complain about? And let me post about it. That's just the way the world works. Shut up. It was fun.
22: I'm not hating. I'm not just saying you. I'm just saying that's generic to everybody.
24: Shut up.
22: Didn't think it was great. I mean, I didn't think it was like the right choices. I mean,
24: dude,
22: they did.
24: Our Super Bowl halftime shows have sucked so bad for the past 10 years.
22: Better than that.
24: I don't know about that. Maybe one. No, Bruno like Mars was good.
22: Most of them. All right.
24: Bad Bunny was pretty good. It got a lot of criticism, though, but I thought it was pretty good.
22: What about Kendrick Lamar?
24: It wasn't feeling it.
22: Okay. World Cup. Thoughts. I mean, I'm not going to BS you. Like, I thought yesterday, like, there was a lot of great saves.
24: I think you're crazy.
22: There was, but, like, one, like, you would have, I guarantee,
24: at DraftKings. 1-0, 5-6. What's the difference? One goal separated them. You know what I mean? Like, one goal separated them and went to overtime. They had so many shots that Argentina saved. It's just that, I know what you're saying, España dominated the game, like, but it was still a nail biter.
22: There were no shots on goal for Argentina. And if you were just watching that game, if it wasn't the World Cup final, you would have said that was not a fun game.
24: But it was the World Cup final. That's the thing. It was. So to me, it was exciting.
22: Okay.
24: It went to overtime.
22: And at no point did you think Argentina had a shot, even though it was only 1-0. No.
24: Well, I agree with you in that sense. But when you got Messi there, you never know what sort of magic they were going to turn over. Unfortunately, he didn't really get much opportunity. But Spain wins. And they were the better team. And Messi said so himself. And why was he crying? Because they lost? No. I think because maybe it might be his last one. But what, he'll be 43 when they go there again? Maybe he comes off the bench and he plays a different role. We don't know. But I thought it was great from start to finish, dude. I have no complaints. And I love the unity that it brought. I love the fact that it brought relatives from other countries to visit our families here in the States. I've had family from Mexico here for a month, enjoying every moment of it. And, dude, honestly, aside from, like, the Muppets, who I don't hate, I have no questions. Hey, no complaints.
22: Good for you. You enjoyed it.
24: I'm not alone, bro. I think it was a massive success.
22: I'm allowed to disagree with you.
24: No one says that you can't.
22: I didn't say it was
24: Everyone's
22: bad.
24: Everyone's entitled to their
22: weak
24: opinions.
22: Didn't say,
2: guys.
22: Didn't give it two thumbs down like I'm Siskel and Ebert in the 80s. I just said I was a little, you like to use the phrase, whelmed. I wasn't overwhelmed, underwhelmed. I was just whelmed. It was,
3: I liked the performance, but I couldn't really tell if they were all lip syncing or maybe a few of them or none of them. Bieber was not, but like when I was watching, I was like, I can't tell if they're like BTS. Were they lip syncing?
22: No, I wasn't blown away by anything, but I wasn't like hating anything. You're allowed to think something's just good. If most things, think about it.
24: Yeah, but
22: by
24: dude,
22: definition,
24: here,
22: if most things are average.
24: You claim that weak things are good. And then you get something that's actually really moving, and you're like, that was weak. I can't, like, agree with that. How many times you bring up stuff that was weak and you say it's good?
22: Like
24: all the shows you watch? And then you say this was weak? This is the final game of the World Cup. You know, it came down to 40-something teams, down to Spain winning in a 1-0 game.
23: Rich, I thought what made the end of the match exciting was Spain. They were playing with urgency because they knew if it went to shootout, that Argentina had a leg up on them.
24: And they had a chance because, look, they were playing a man down the whole time. If they went to a shootout, it was anybody's game at that point. So I did find it really exciting. I do want a positive. Like I said, I'm trying to be positive. Rich had some people over yesterday. I enjoyed it at his house. We had a great time. Rich is a great host. But we, as Americans, as North Americans, great host. We did a great job. Congrats again to Spain. The question is, your thoughts, like Rich said, but what now? Because we're going to have the blues.
23: Did you notice?
24: Rich, you got to deal with your Mets for the next 18 days.
23: Rich and I were talking about the start of the NFL preseason, and all the sports websites this morning, Rich, all started their countdowns for the NFL preseason.
22: That's what we really care about. Like, I'll be honest, like, it's this got your attention.
24: But like Covino said something this morning, and I disagree with completely. He made it seem like now, son, he's going to be into soccer.
2: I am.
24: You're not going to go to one LAFC game.
2: Bet.
0: I'll go with you.
2: Yeah, I'll go with Monty.
0: There we go.
24: We're starting our own club.
0: Yes.
24: Our own LAFC.
0: Yes.
24: Yes. Our own football club. Who's in?
2: I'm in.
24: You guys are the LA Fools Club.
2: So my boy Al B goes
0: all
2: the time.
0: And you know what? We'll have a great time.
2: Yeah. I'm just going for the fun of it.
0: Yeah, let's go. Can we also see Angel City?
2: Sure.
0: The girls?
2: Yeah. Why not?
27: We waved Isaac Lohenkron in the press box.
24: You get him.
2: All right, Monty. All right, maybe I lied about that for the effect, but definitely LAFC.
0: Okay.
24: If you can get Camino to go to a women's soccer game in LA, I'll give you $10,000.
0: You want to go? I'll split that with you. This is easy. This is the easiest $5,000 I'll ever make.
2: Hell yeah.
0: That's so easy.
2: Now, just so that he's down
0: $10,000? Yeah.
2: I'm in.
0: Let's go.
2: I'm totally in. I think it did show the world how special football, soccer really is, man.
24: Yeah, I think that we go back. I think
2: Dan, because it was in our backyard.
24: I think everyone tonight turns on their TV and they're like, yeah, World Cup's over. They're going to start watching quarterback on Netflix and get pumped up for
2: There's room for both. Why do you got to like separate it and act like everybody's a pea brain?
23: Defense,
2: guess what I'm watching already? Quarterback, and it's great.
23: Yeah, great defense bores some people. That's why a lot of people thought the third place game was the better game over the weekend. But, you know, hey, good defense is, like I said, all the way to the end, I was like on the edge of my seat. I was actually watching on my phone app, the Fox One app, and I was supposed to be home already from running an errand, and I was way late because I was watching the end of it.
2: But Danny G, that doesn't just apply to soccer like you implied. Bad defense in any sport, although it could make you great and make you a winner, it's always considered boring, whether it be football or fighting. You know, Floyd Mayweather's
24: good defense.
2: Yeah. Floyd Mayweather's arguably the greatest fighter of all time. People will tell you he's one of the most boring fighters. Doesn't take away from people's greatness. So that's not a soccer thing. That's just in general. Well, we love offense.
24: Here's the layer of what we saw this weekend. On Saturday, England, France, the third place game.
2: Mm-hmm.
24: 10 goals were scored.
2: Yes.
24: And
2: it was awesome.
24: People,
27: that's abnormal, Rich.
24: People talk about the excitement. Oh, I saw so much scoring. I was less enthralled by that, but people's willingness to participate in loser affairs. The minute a World Series ends or Super Bowl or NBA Finals or anything, the losing team walks back through the tunnel, sad, heads, you know.
2: Okay, it should tell you how much more massive that this tournament is.
24: But what I'm saying is,
2: there is pride in third and fourth place. That's why.
24: Placement
2: matters.
24: You lose a big game. You're dejected. There's always a guy or so that sits on the dugout steps like, oh, I'm going to take this moment in so it fires me up. And you know, oh, we're going to go down to the losing locker room and talk to the coach for a second. And he looks all dejected and sad. Here, I can't believe, I mean, we've seen World Cups before, but like Argentina has to chill for like an hour and just watch all the theatrics.
27: It's very
0: cool. Did they chill?
24: Well, besides the scuffle.
0: A little scuffle.
24: But I'm just saying, in general, though, the fact that, like, the team,
2: by the way, they're not just chilling. They're waiting for their medals.
0: Yeah.
2: They also get second-place medals. I think you're looking at it all the wrong way.
24: Remember at the Olympics, they gave all the runners up, like, the little stuffed animals?
2: You're saying that it's odd, yet the third and fourth-place game was arguably the most exciting game of the weekend. I mean, not even arguably. It was. It was a great game. So you're like, why even have a third and fourth-place game? But it was the best game.
24: All right, so number two, why
2: are they sticking around? For their medals, because it means that much more. It's national, international pride, which goes further, deeper, and larger than any quote-unquote World Series or Super Bowl or anything else. So they're not playing for third or fourth because it's not as massively globally important. It's as simple as that. It's more like an Olympics than a Super Bowl.
24: Imagine a world where, you know how in between the championship games and the Super Bowl, you have a two-week break? What do you think the response would be if they said, hey, NFL, we should have a runners-up game where the loser of the AFC championship plays the loser of the NFC championship? Do you think that would ever fly? People would be like,
2: they don't have the pride.
24: I'm not playing in that. No one would want to play.
2: And football's different.
24: People would be like, what, a battle of the losers? And we give credit to the champion and everyone else sucks.
2: Like I said,
0: we watch Week
2: Olympic.
0: 18.
24: We do watch Week 18, but I'm saying, I don't think the players would even want to participate. I give England and France even credit for participating.
27: But if you finish in fourth, you go home with even more of a disgrace. Like, this is just to salvage some dignity. Look, we listen, in the men's NCAA tournament,
24: there's money too they make, by the way.
0: They make more money.
27: They make, yeah, there's something at stake. And in the NCAA tournament, we played a consolation, we played a third place game until 1981. In the last 45 years, American sports have gotten rid of ties and gotten rid of like consolation games, but they used to be a part of American sports just like the way they are with the World Cup today.
24: Yeah, it means something. Like back in the day, if you were the heavyweight champ, you were the greatest, most kick-ass guy on the planet Earth. If you still placed in the World Cup, your country has that pride of knowing, yeah, we're not Spain right now, but, you know, this, hey, we're still third.
27: This was England's highest finish since they won in 1966.
24: And it gives the country a sense of pride and dignity and something to cheer for and look forward to in another 4 years. Super Bowls are every year. It's just way different.
4: I'm just saying,
24: Olympic style of importance.
4: I'm saying, would there be interest there, though?
24: No.
4: Would you watch an NFC loser versus the AFC loser in some third place game?
24: No, because Cincinnati pride isn't the same as England pride. You know what I mean?
4: It's just not even the same. Who was it last year? It was Rams lost the NFC championship, and the AFC championship was the Broncos. So
24: I'm only saying Cincinnati. So they're like Joey Flacco on my mind.
4: If they said Rams Broncos, like in the week between the Super Bowl, like would you watch that?
0: Who's playing? Who's playing? And is there anything besides pride
24: involved?
0: What's
24: the incentive, yeah.
0: Right, is there anything else besides pride?
4: What if all of a sudden perhaps the winner gets better
0: draft
24: equity or something? Yeah. Then they replaying,
4: there's got to be a prize.
23: I think it would be more viewed than the Pro Bowl.
4: Oh, of course. Yeah. But what I'm saying is I wonder, what would the... All right, here's the better question now that we've talked this out, because that's what I love about this. We talk it out. We figure it out.
24: There's also more physical risk with NFL.
0: Right.
4: But we figure it out by having this conversation. What would it take for the NFL to have a third-place game like the World Cup, the players to want to play, and the organizations and teams to get behind it? It would have to be a financial gain and draft equity, bonuses for players. Like, what would
24: bonuses for players, because you don't expect players to care about their next future draft on a team they might not even be on.
0: Good point.
24: So it'd have to be incentive. Personal incentive.
4: Yeah, personal incentive for the guys that play in the game. Mm-hmm. And something for the team, like some type of like, and they tack on a pick, Monty, at the end of the first round. There's like a 33rd pick.
24: People would tune in.
4: You know?
27: There was a ton of money at stake in this World Cup. England got $29 million for winning. And Argentina got $33 million.
4: And $50 for Spain, right?
27: $50 million and a total of, let's see, $655 million was shared amongst the 48 teams.
24: And by the way, we're criticizing the third and fourth place, dude,
4: of the
24: NFL
4: world.
24: NFL could be learning stuff from this if they want to go international. You don't think they're taking notes? They're trying to be more international because
4: they already booked the Muppets.
24: For Goodell's trying to see what animal's doing for Super Bowl this year.
4: Yeah, Miss Piggy's having lunch with Goodell today.
24: Yeah,
23: I think the difference.
24: Kermit the Frog's hosting Super Bowl halftime.
23: The difference with the two sports, though, you don't win anything when you lose the Super Bowl. So even the second place, you know, finisher in the NFL doesn't win anything extra right now.
24: But you never know how that could change if.
23: Yeah, you'd have to change a few things.
24: The NFL
23: is
24: aiming bigger. We have this crazy, is it ethnocentric or egocentric? Ethnocentric way of Americans thinking that what we do is the best. Bro, our viewership pales in comparison to what the world did on this stage with the World Cup. Billions of more people were tuned in. So don't think that the NFL is not saying, maybe we should have a third and fourth game, even though you're laughing or giggling about it. So what are your thoughts? World Cup fever. What are you going to do now? Plus, you know, the next question that Rich poses is, would any other sport be okay with a third and fourth place? I think you got to think bigger to really understand that.
4: You know, we've tried to do.
24: How about it ended in a fight?
4: We've tried to incorporate this into the NBA with the mid-season cup, right? That's based off of soccer style, football, international stuff, right? Like another tournament. And we all laughed at it and we make fun of it. And just coincidentally, this year, the teams that were in the NBA finals were in the cup game, so it proved like, oh, they were the best even at that point. But I mean, we've tried to inject that into U.S. sports, and so far I would say 0-1.
24: I mean, yeah, I wasn't really too pumped about it. I can't lie about that. Why would I? Yeah, I wasn't pumped about the in-season tournaments. Well, you, Danny G?
23: Yeah, Yeah, I'm with you on that one.
24: I mean, it's cool that your Lakers won the first one, but yeah.
22: Didn't even get. He didn't even get the T-shirt for that.
23: I never even saw any T-shirts.
24: I was gonna say, did you get a hat or anything?
23: I would laugh if I saw somebody wearing an NBA Cup shirt.
24: Just a banner, though.
22: I'm gonna try to find one for you.
23: It would be unique.
24: Yeah,
0: so fun. Man, I'm gonna look for one right now.
22: What's your favorite championship? Oh no, it's not a championship. I'm a huge fan of the 2020 whatever for the Lakers Cup winning.
24: I have no beef with Rich here. Everybody has their opinion. My beef or my not even animosity. My passion levels are toward everybody with this weak ass opinion on social media, like. Who always find the negative about, like, really, Miss Piggy? Like, get a life, loser. Like, it was fun. There's kids. Okay. They're trying to win over kids. Gotcha. I'm sure the masterminds behind this are way more qualified than you at home.
22: Sometimes
24: being
22: that's
24: a critic.
22: Not true.
24: All right, no, it is true, dude, because I saw a lot of stupid opinions.
22: Monty, what are you finding?
0: We can get Danny G a shirt. Lakers NBA first in-season tournament champs tee. Brand new. We get you one for $30. I'm just saying,
24: right now,
0: I can get you a used one for $15.
24: Text me the link. Hey, I want to get him a used one. That's even worse. A used T-shirt. It's got yellow pit stains.
22: A used medium
24: from
22: with yellow pit stains.
23: Remember, 2XL. I don't wear the schmediums.
24: I'm getting you a medium, bro. I'm getting you Rich's size. Happy medium.
27: I found a Lakers championship rally towel sitting on the ground of my parking garage a few years ago, and I gave it to Bo, and he was thrilled.
0: Nice.
27: Yeah, I'm like, it's fine.
23: Remember, though, your guys' biggest complaint about the NBA Cup when it first started was that it felt like too European. It felt out of place.
24: And what did you guys think? Here's another question to think about. You could Christian ponder about as you get ready for
22: I'd rather Samantha ponder.
24: All these messy memes that came out like immediately when they lost.
22: Oh, getting
24: like
22: bathed?
24: The internet wins always. It's like people sit there to submit these memes like instantly. It's just hilarious. So, yeah, Messi being bathed by Yamal. Your thoughts on everything World Cup fever? It's over. It was a fun roller coaster of a ride. It was a nice way to start the summer. We have to wait 4 more years. All your thoughts and more. And then I guess, you know, halftime, you want to think about that. Nah. And would any other sport be okay with third and fourth place? I think it's because we're thinking too small, to be honest. I really do.
22: All right. Well, we'll get to all that and more next right here. Covino and Rich on Fox Sports Radio. Now, every sports season built on prep, studying the trends, and making the necessary adjustments to reach the ultimate goal.
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0: he's old.
1: And he's trying,
0: just,
1: dude.
0: That's just ageist of me. I gotta be honest. I mean, like, and it doesn't take away from her legacy. She's a legend. Internationally, people, especially.
1: People were rude when she did that performance with Sabrina Carpenter. They're like, yeah, Sabrina's all young and hot and Madonna's old. It's like, yeah, we all get old.
0: But
2: Madonna's a goat, though.
0: Yeah, she's a goat. Course, regardless, man. And speaking of goats, we gotta talk Tom Brady. I've seen so many clips of this guy at Fanatics Fest that he must be discussed. I saw more clips of Tom Brady than I did Jimothy the Mutant Raccoon. So we're Covino and Rich and all Hispanics, very proud of their España heritage today. And congratulations to Spain on the World Cup victory. What's next? What are we going to obsess over next is the question. Now, every sports season built on preparation, studying the trends, and making the necessary adjustments to reach the ultimate goal, Rich. Investing deserves the same approach. Remember, Webull.
1: Oh.
0: Just go to Webull and remember we sent you. Just a reminder.
1: Okay.
0: Now, Big Poppy trivia coming up. And Big Poppy's got to be pumped. Because he's giving away prizes today.
1: Well, I thought you could say because the Red Sox have won 13 in a row.
0: 13 in a row, man.
1: I can't imagine.
3: Oh, man. He's going to be puffing his chest out.
0: You know what's wild? Making me sick.
1: It just this makes me more sad about the Mets, right? Like, there were so many teams that were also, like, disappointingly stinking. Remember in the beginning of the year, until they fired their manager, the Phillies were equally a suck? And now the Phillies are right there in the mix. They'll be a playoff team. And now the Red Sox are finding their way back into the playoff picture at some point. So it just shows you that the Mets are hopeless.
0: Yeah, I agree.
1: Mets are even hopeless.
0: That's why you're excited about preseason football.
3: Even the Tigers have looked much better ever since Scoobles returned.
1: Dude, there's every... We talked about it recently. So many teams are right there in the mix, except a few. And it's the Rockies and the Mets are the two National League teams that are that bad. The Mets, with the second highest payroll in baseball, and the worst team on planet Earth, the Colorado Rockies. It's embarrassing.
0: Well, shift your focus, if you can, on baseball. Preseason starts soon. You can get ready by watching Quarterback on Netflix. Joey Flacco, way cooler than I thought he was.
1: I'm sorry, the Angels are the only sadder team.
0: Yeah. It's poor Angels.
1: Mike Trout's never going to leave, though. He's so happy.
0: Now, I mentioned it. Let's get into it real quick, and then Monsi has your update. You ever have serious case of the FOMO? I usually don't. I like chilling home and doing nothing.
1: Now, people don't know FOMO, fear of missing out. Just throwing it out there for the idiots.
0: I agree with you. I'm glad you did. I feel like most people know that one by now, right? Like that's sort of hit everybody. Do the mom test. I bet your mom knows it.
1: Hey, Mom, what's FOMO?
4: I don't know, Steven.
0: Ask
1: your mom.
0: What's the opposite of FOMO, though? Because that's what I got.
1: You're fine missing out.
0: Yeah, well, what's the acronym?

0: our media celebrities there.
1: I'm gonna make sure. I'm gonna make sure we are invited next year.
0: I hope so. So Fanatics Fest, out of nowhere, exploded to be the who's who of everything, and you're seeing all these clips of Justin Bieber punching speed bags and throwing pitches.
2: Bieber could kick field goals,
0: baskets, and kicking field goals.
2: Did you see how serious Bieber when he was lining up to kick that field goal? I think he took that more serious than his halftime performance.
0: You're seeing Cam Scataboo kicking field goals.
1: I was really backflips,
0: doing backflips, getting criticized about it, and you're seeing Tom Brady being great at everything, and it's sickening.
2: Well,
0: but it makes you appreciate just how great Tom Brady is. The guy was punching over 800 on that power bag that UFC puts out there all the time. I don't even know what you call it, but he was throwing a mean punch. I was like really impressed with Brady's power and willingness to do that.
2: Danny, you want to hear a funny story? You know the power bag, the Brady punch, where he got
0: 811. Yeah.
2: We were in Vegas once, and we were all with a bunch of guys, and it's like, let's see who can hit the power bag the hardest. You know, the whole, you punch that thing.
0: Yeah. Well, it's a speed bag, yeah, but you hit it for power. I don't know what they call that
2: You
0: thing.
2: Line up a little.
1: Somebody
2: a little,
1: broke a finger.
2: Bah, right?
0: Yeah. Brady put a lot into that, man. He got into it like a taekwondo stance. He was like, oh. You
1: crouching
0: saw
1: tiger.
0: Yeah, he got the crouching tiger thing. He's like the drunken master.
2: Don't mention taekwondo around Tom Brady.
0: No. It wasn't his
2: jiu-jitsu.
0: His nemesis, a jiu-jitsu guy, yeah.
2: So we're in Vegas once, Danny, and I'm lined up to do this. I'm like, all right, here we go. I'm about to unload strong right hand. As I'm about to punch, this is at like some grimy bar in downtown Las Vegas, like Fremont Street.
0: Where was this? Whiskey Pete's?
2: Might have been. I slip on some spilled beer.
0: Oh, yeah. And what, like, it wasn't his flip-flops that he was wearing.
2: I was not wearing flip-flops.
0: Why are you not wearing flip-flops?
2: I don't know. At a bar in Las Vegas? I'm sorry. Camino thinks it's weird to wear flip-flops to a beach or a pool. Okay.
0: Never said
2: it's summertime. It's 104 degrees. And 104 degrees. The guy was wearing a jacket last week.
0: The pool would be the appropriate place.
2: So I line up, and my sneakers slip on some spilled beer at this dive bar. I slip and I'm pretty sure my head hit the speed bag. Boom. And it registered.
1: Hey, 900.
2: And it broke the record. And it registered like 2.
0: Okay. So, dude, I wish I was there for that because I would have loved it. But I do want you guys to start thinking about this. We saw so many highlights and clips of people having fun at Fanatics Fest and schmoozing and having all this great time. Tom Brady got into a slap fight over the weekend.
2: Yeah.
0: This Fanatics Fest.
2: And he's doing everything. He's doing WWE entrances with Undertaker contact lenses. And there's a sentiment that we were talking about this morning, and I think we need to discuss. The sentiment is Tom Brady's PR stunts are hurting his brand. I couldn't disagree more, and we'll break it down next. But let's go to Monty for an update. Bolaños.
0: Monty.
2: What is going on?
3: Oh, what's up, guys? Happy to be hanging out with you on this Monday. The World Cup may be over, but FIFA has opened a disciplinary investigation into Argentina over what happened after the whistle in the national team's loss to Spain on Sunday. So, dun, dun, dun. But in college football, Michigan Athletic Director Ward Manuel will step down at the end of the calendar year. He's been the Wolverines Athletic Director for over a decade. During that decade, yeah, they saw 4 national championships. They also saw a string of scandals. When it comes to the NFL, the Packers and defensive tackle Devontae Wyatt have agreed to a 3-year, $57 million contract extension. In the NBA, I don't have an update on LeBron James, even though Patrick Beverly tweeted this morning, rumor has it Bron makes his decision today.
2: Ooh.
3: But then Shams on ESPN said that he spoke to Rich Paul and there is no decision and there's no timetable on a decision. Nobody knows anything.
2: Well, we know.
3: We know, obviously.
2: No, we know because Danny, Covino, and I last week, you know, when you weren't here, he was busy doing some other stuff.
3: When I was doing the show, yeah. Before you.
2: We decided that tomorrow's the day because he knew LeBron wants full attention.
3: We
2: just talked about how after the World Cup, there's like a lull until football because it's just baseball. Everyone's going to be talking about the aftermath of the World Cup today. Mm-hmm. And then tomorrow, Danny's like, Tuesday is like the perfect day.
0: And it's Taco Tuesday.
2: And it's Taco Tuesday.
3: All right. It is Taco Tuesday, tomorrow, which he tried to. Okay. I see that. Well, free agent forward Matisse Thybulle has agreed to a 1-year deal with the Lakers worth $3.3 million. Lastly here, guys, ESPN is going to release a 6-part 30 for 30 podcast titled The Betrayal of Shohei Ohtani. Ooh. The series will feature never before heard audio from Ipe Mizuhara and about the game.

0: Gambling Scandal and more. It's going to premiere July 28th.
1: Juicy.
0: Back to you guys.
2: You forgot the biggest story of the day. Rich Davis slipped on beer.
0: Yeah, sure.
2: I slipped on beer. I swear.
0: Also, didn't you wear sweats in Vegas to a game?
2: Yes.
1: No.
0: Oh, it was in Denver.
3: I was in Denver.
0: My bad.
3: And I spilled tomato soup on my sweatpants.
0: Yes, my bad. It was Denver, not Vegas.
2: We're streaming live, and you can see Monsi in her beautiful pink Savannah Bananas T-shirt.
3: Yeah.
2: You can see all of us. Watch what you hear at Covino and Rich FSR on YouTube. The chat, the live chat says, "Yeah, I slipped on beer." Rich seems like the kind of guy who always has an excuse for underperforming. That's from Bake Back Gunner talking smack. Nobody believes your story, Rich.
3: So you think I punched it too? You know, I have more to say about this.
2: No one thinks you slipped on beer.
4: Beer. Very slippery is beer.
3: How would you explain
2: that you just missed the punch?
3: Yeah.
2: Slipped on beer.
4: Does Rich not get the benefit of the doubt?
3: Come on.
2: I'm just telling you what
3: people
2: are saying.
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0: some into defense, like Team España.
1: I did a lot of defending of the World Cup. I want to make it clear. I don't give a diddly squat about BTS, Bieber, Shakira. I think she's hot. Yeah. Madonna, any of that pop BS. And I thought it was cool that the Muppets were there. But I want to make it clear because people are like,
2: Kavino's so cool, pop BS. Sorry, it's not rocking for you.
1: I mean, it wouldn't have hurt, right? Either way, don't think I'm coming from a place where like, yeah, man, I'm a believer. Like, that's not my thing.
2: I think he's very talented. You don't like Justin Bieber?
1: I don't not like him, but I don't like him either. I'm not buying his music. I'm not playing it in my car. So he's a swell fella. He's got skills. He was at the Fanatics Fest. I'm very impressed by the skillfulness of a Justin Bieber to play guitar, to sing, to hit three-point shots, to throw punches, to kick field goals. Like, he's an athletic kid. He's got skills. So I'm Kavino. That is Rich. I slipped on Beer Davis. Hope you had a great weekend. And now it's time for our Tire Rack play of the day.
2: Well, off the bench, Torres became a legend in Spain.
3: Poro chance to cross, hooks it in. Williams battling, knocks it down. It's free. It's a goal. It's Ferran Torres.
1: 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I also want to give major, major props, like carrot top level props.
2: That's a lot of props.
1: To not only Torres, but Nico Williams, who had a goal, then because of the lame-o foot stomp, they took it away, and then had the most amazing assist in such a high-pressure moment. Like, off the head. Off the eye, I didn't understand what was happening. And when you see the replay that he got that assist from a header, that was so awesome, man. So congrats to Spain again. And we will be playing Big Poppy Trivia later in the show, but we got a few phone calls.
2: Let's go to Hawaii, Danny G. Yeah, who we got?
4: Kevin, really quick. You got 40 seconds
2: here.
4: What up,
2: Kev?
1: Hey, Kevin.
5: Hey, what's up, guys? What's up, Danny G? Rich, Kavino, hey. Monty? Hey, been a long time. Anyways, I just want to tell you, thank you so much, real quick, for having that song stuck in my head, We Are the World. You're killing me. Huey Lewis was awesome on it, but you have to go and look at the real video. When you look at Michael Jackson, when he looks at Cyndi Lauper, when she starts to sing, you got to look at his face.
1: I love it.
2: By the way,
1: watch right now. Fun fact, Huey Lewis was like a nobody at that point in his career.
2: Oh, and he's one of the best.
1: And he's one of the best on the song.
2: There's a documentary about that song on Netflix, and it's a must watch. If you need something to watch tonight because you're bored, watch that.
6: By the way, thanks for the shout out, Kevin.
2: Oh, yeah. Left off Sam. Sorry. We got more Kavino and Rich.
1: Tom Brady.
2: Yeah.
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13: Those same questions frustrated law enforcement. 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
20: News out of the World Cup as FIFA has launched an investigation into the post-match brawl that erupted following Argentina's loss to Spain in the World Cup final on Sunday. In college football, Michigan Athletic Director Ward Manuel will step down at the end of the calendar year. He has been the Wolverines Athletic Director for over a decade, where the school saw four national championships and a string of scandals. In the NFL, the Packers and defensive tackle Devontae Wyatt have agreed to a three-year, $57 million contract extension. In the NBA, free agent forward Matisse Thybulle has agreed to a one-year deal with the Lakers worth $3.3 million. In the WNBA, Dallas Wing star Paige Beckers was ruled out of Monday's game against the Liberty after a scary collision Sunday night against the Sparks. And in golf, a Canadian-based technology company that supplied LIV Golf's Any Shot, Anytime features during its broadcast is suing for unpaid invoices and lost revenue.
19: This is Covino and Rich. They're bringing the love.
1: I love you.
2: Let's spread some love. 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
1: Let's go.
2: I may jump through this glass window in the studio like I'm Marty Jannetty in the wrestling world in the 80s.
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19: Now, live from the Fox Sports Radio studios. What? Here's Covino and Rich.
1: Yeah! Woo! Woo! Don't cry for me, Lionel Messi.
2: He just tweeted, man. Lionel Messi. Lionel says, the pain is immense, and it will take time for this wound to heal. And then he goes on and on about what it meant to him.
1: But he also congratulates Spain on winning the championship.
2: Well, did you tell him that he's now the number two Lionel again? Lionel Richie, back at number one.
1: All right. So, Covino and Rich on Fox Sports Radio. Hope you enjoyed the World Cup, the Odyssey, maybe some quarterback on Netflix. Hope you enjoy our show. We're streaming live right now at Covino and Rich FSR. Join the live chat.
2: You're not watching The Hawk on Netflix?
1: No, I'm not. But I'm rocking out. Let's go.
2: It's fun. It's fun. I think it's
4: saw the first episode. I'm like, this is totally Rich.
1: Yeah.
2: It's like easy to watch. I mean, they're half-hour episodes.
1: Well, not everybody's Simple Jack.
2: Will Ferrell.
1: Just kidding, bro.
2: Fortune Feimster.
4: Can I tell you guys?
2: Holly Fortune Shannon. Feimster?
1: I thought that was Thurman Merman.
4: With a toddler, I don't get to see a lot of as far as the theater. I don't get to go to the theater often. I've been once, like, in 4 years.
1: Yeah.
4: But The Odyssey, one of the better movies I've seen in the theater the past decade.
1: So what you're saying is, you ought to see.
4: Yeah, and
1: that's not true, though.
4: People
1: you
4: were
1: go,
4: talking about the
1: you're just,
4: length.
1: You're just forced to see, like, Toy Story and little kid movies.
4: Well, that's the last one I went to was Toy Story.
2: Toy Story 5 was phenomenal.
4: It was, but I told you what Koa did halfway through the movie. Splashed water on the lady in front of us. I'm like, it's time to go, buddy. It's in the lobby for the second half of that film.
2: Do we have to go to the theater for The Odyssey?
4: I think you do. I paid the extra $6 to watch it in the Dolby, you know, studio, the Dolby Theater there at the AMC that is by my house. It was worth the extra money.
1: Can't wait. Box Office Bros are going. You win, Sam. Let's go.
0: Hit me up.
1: Let's go.
4: One of those movies, you know, the way I think you judge a really, really good movie, when you think about that film later on.
1: Oh, you start researching stuff?
4: You start just thinking, like, at little moments in the evening after you see the movie, and even the next day, you start thinking about parts of the movie that really hit you right
1: here. I heard that Cyclops scene was legendary. By the way, it made $125 million number one this weekend.
2: Are you guys into, like, Greek mythology? I feel like that's not a category. I'm like,
4: you don't have to be to enjoy this.
1: Is your
4: movie
1: favorite Bofides?
2: I'm sorry, Bofides?
1: Yeah, you want me to show you? All right, anyway.
2: I was going to say, my favorite was Zeus. He was great against Hogan in SummerSlam 1990.
1: Dude, yes, yeah. People like mythology, you bonehead. So anyway, we're broadcasting live from the Fox Sports Radio studio.
2: I'm asking you.
1: Yes, I am.
4: You don't have to be into mythology to enjoy this movie.
1: Yeah, dude, are you into murdering people? You go see murder mysteries, right? Who cares?
2: No, but I'm saying, like, I think you would need to have a little interest in, like, Greek mythology to be like, oh, I want to see a movie about... Yeah.
0: It's been kind of modernized from what I hear.
1: Made $125 million this weekend.
2: Does it take place like it looks like in old timey times?
4: Did you like the movie Gladiator?
2: Yeah, it was good.
4: It's Gladiator on steroids.
2: Okay.
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1: So this hour, your chance to win some prizes, our summer prize pack, your grilling apron. We're getting listeners send us pictures and videos of them wearing their apron.
4: Yeah.
1: Franz was dancing around
4: in his apron.
1: Just his apron. Your chance to win later on with Big Poppy Trivia. It's multiple choice. But we mentioned, aside from all the box office buzz and World Cup fever, Fanatics Fest was this weekend. And Tom Brady.
2: We're so different, by the way.
1: You think? You're talking about some goofy Will Ferrell show and trying to justify that The Odyssey is worth seeing. I don't know, the biggest movie of the summer?
2: I'm just asking, like, are you into Greek mythology?
1: Yes.
2: Will Ferrell...
1: Do you have to be into it?
2: A Will Ferrell sports comedy about golf. You're like, no thanks. But you're like,
1: I'll watch it, but you're trying to, like, say this is great, but The Odyssey, you're really confused that people like it.
2: No, I'm saying, are you into it? And you're like, all of a sudden, you're a Greek mythology boy?
1: You mean the guy that's told you Clash of the Titans was his favorite movie forever and you've never seen it? Like, yeah, I've always been into that. I mean, you don't have to be into it to like the movie. I mean, you just go and enjoy it. You have to be into it?
2: I mean...
1: Are you into little wooden puppets? You saw Pinocchio, right? You into wooden puppets? Little wooden boys?
22: Dad are fighting.
1: I don't get it. I don't get this guy.
2: I don't get you.
1: He needs like justification for it. I don't know, man. Zeus is not my kind of movie.
0: Did you guys ever see The Odyssey from 1997 with Armand Assante on NBC? The made-for-TV miniseries?
1: It's a legendary story. He doesn't know anything about it.
0: I love that version.
1: He doesn't get it. But guess what?
2: Yeah.
1: It's number one. It's star-studded.
2: I'm sure it's great.
1: I'm hearing nothing but great things about
2: Monty's
1: it.
2: Monty's not going to see it.
1: I'll be sure to
22: not
1: include
22: it.
1: You. Why not?
22: Not even a little bit.
1: Why?
22: Because I don't want to.
20: It doesn't tickle my fancy.
1: Well, that's it. You know what? That's fair.
20: Yeah, it doesn't tickle my fancy.
1: That's fair. What does tickle your fancy?
20: Well, we could talk about that off air.
1: What's your fancy?
0: Doesn't tickle her fancy.
1: Who's fancy? So Will Ferrell, forget him. Forget the Odyssey. Let's talk Tom Brady for a second because the headline reads something I completely disagree with. It said, Tom Brady, his PR stunts are hurting his brand. And I have the feeling that while he played, there was a lot of Tom Brady hate because of, like, you know, the Patriots are so dominant. It was easy to hate on Tom Brady because he was great. I think post-career Tom Brady, who's hanging out with hot women at parties, who all of a sudden, like, part owns a team, who's a broadcaster, who's showing up at all these cool events, I feel like Tom Brady's cooler than he's ever been.
5: Well, the big viral story was that he and Logan Paul went face-to-face, and he slaps Logan Paul at, like, a little stare-down press conference at Fanatics Fest, and people were buying it. They're like, yo, is that really happening? It's like, yo, this is Logan Paul. He's in the WWE. This is all some sort of gimmick. But that went viral and it got people talking and people buzzing.
1: I think anything that Tom Brady does, I find he's a fascinating guy to me. You see him, he was at Fanatics Fest and he threw a baseball 5 times and they were all fastball strikes. Then he's everything this guy does to me is like, yeah, Tom Brady still got it. To me, you see him, all this little secret footage, like, ooh, look, he's at this party, and who's hanging around him? Alex Earl or Sofia Vergara or there was a moment where, what, Kim Kardashian or you name it, Sydney Sweeney. Like, Tom Brady is as cool as he's ever been. I can't understand why people think commercials. Someone said, oh, he's doing Pizza Hut commercials, and he's showing up at, like, fan events.
5: Well, I know two people here in the studio that disagree with you for sure. And it's a story because not everybody agrees with Rich. I'll save my opinion because I know Monty has some strong opinions. I know Sam has some strong opinions. So, Monty, why do you... What tickles your fancy, by the way?
20: Several things tickle my fancy, but not what Tom Brady is doing with Logan Paul, if I'm being completely honest. I don't think he needs to do this gimmicky stuff. He is a GOAT for a reason. And also, Tom, you have no time. You are a part owner of an NFL team, and you are a full-time broadcaster now for NFL and Fox. So I'm just confused. I'm like, are you bored?
1: I just look at Tom as living. I look at Tom as living it up. Every time you, see Tom, he's at an event.
20: The events are fine, but now you start doing gimmicky things with Logan Paul. If you think you said to me, everybody loves Logan Paul. I don't think that's true.
1: No, I don't think. I think he's very famous, and I think Tom Brady getting a little beef with him is funny.
5: Sam called him the lesser of the Paul brothers.
0: They were flicking each other off? Was that at the World Cup final?
20: That was at the World Cup final.
5: I will say this though. He was very gracious the few times we've met him.
0: To be honest, I don't know who the lesser of the Paul brothers is, but I just associate them with kind of like sideshow nonsense.
20: Right.
0: But like what are you doing?
1: Rand Paul is the lesser of the Paul brothers.
0: What about Ron Paul? Let's rank the four Pauls.
5: You better work.
0: What about Paul Ryan?
5: What about Aaron
0: Speaker
5: Paul?
0: Of the House?
20: What about Paul Rudd? Is that what we're doing?
1: No.
20: Okay, sorry, I'm confused. No,
0: but like, seriously.
6: Paul Rubens.
0: Like, who is it? Is it Logan Paul? Was that who he was picking on?
1: Logan.
0: And he's got it. Logan Paul's got like the long hair and he looks like he's been marooned on an island. I'm like, you're wasting your time with this guy. Come on. I'm with Monty.
1: Yeah, but he's social media popular, the younger demo. I think Tom Brady is just doing... Tom Brady's having fun. I just think, like, what is... Tom Brady is opening up packs of baseball cards. He's going on podcasts. I feel like Tom Brady's just having all the fun Tom Brady wants to have.
5: That's a question, though. I got to be honest. I'm a little torn because what Monty and Sam were saying, read between the lines, is that this is way beneath a Tom Brady.
20: Exactly.
1: So you think he should be like Michael Jordan and dip away and be like super exclusive?
20: I
1: like
20: think
1: he
20: that's
1: comes
20: an
1: out
20: extreme.
1: Once a decade? You know?
20: I think you're giving an extreme. I do love that about Michael Jordan, though.
1: I think that makes Michael Jordan the lamest.
5: Yeah, does it make
20: Why?
5: Brady
20: There's
5: more like
20: We can't critique
5: less?
20: Him. We don't know anything about Michael Jordan. We can't critique his actions.
0: If you're going to surface and do stuff like this, like maybe just put it through the filter one more time. Like the whole slap thing, like I watch it. It didn't sell me. And I know like, you know, pro wrestling, all that stuff, but like I'm watching Brady. He didn't look mad enough before the slap to sell me on that.
1: But you know,
0: he was just
1: Sam,
0: like, boom, right
1: Sam,
0: in the ear.
1: He's also a dad and his kids probably get a kick out of some of the stuff he does. And I just think that Tom Brady spent.
5: I mean, Shaq did wrestling. I mean, there's other goats.
20: But
5: and other-
20: Shaq's character and attitude. He's always been that type of personality.
1: Tom Brady Tom Brady was, I look at it as Tom Brady spent 20 years being the most disciplined winner ever. The minute he retired, now he's able to let loose a little bit and have fun.
20: But he's got so much on his plate. You're going to add this to it? And this is, again, Covino said it perfectly. It just seems beneath him. That's all. Listen, he can do whatever he wants. You're right. He's a grown-ass man and he's a goat. He can do whatever he wants.
2: If Tom Brady was doing, like local, go to, you know, Al's Carpet Check. That's one thing. A National Pizza Hut commercial where
20: he's, I love those commercials. I'm not knocking him on that. But Logan Paul is associated as...
2: With the biggest events we see?
20: As a joke.
2: Is it a joke when they make hundreds of millions of dollars from him and his brother?
20: I mean, it's a joke for the people spending money on I've never given him a dime.
2: When Logan or Jake Paul, and when either of the Paul brothers puts on some big pay-per-view, it's the highest selling thing ever?
20: I something I've never watched in my life.
2: I'm just saying, like, you can't say the Paul brothers are a joke. They make more money than anyone.
20: I think there could be, what are you talking? People are entertained by them, but not necessarily because out of respect.
5: It's really interesting.
7: Because if you were on his team, would you say this is hurting his brand or helping his brand? Because it does make Tom more relatable or accessible or more human in a lot of ways when he was living such a robot life in New England and as a football player. So is his brand being tarnished by doing all these things and being so exposed and being out there and about there in this way?
2: I only think it hurts brands when you're doing things that look desperate. And I don't think Tom's doing anything that looks desperate. It looks like he's doing things that look fun. You know what was desperate? And I was always a fan of him, too.
7: I think he's finding the balance,
2: Rich. When you would see Pete Rose sitting somewhere just waiting to sign autographs, like in Vegas, he just permanently would be sitting at a card shop signing autographs. That was always like, oh, man, poor Pete Rose. Or, you know, you see like a Jose Canseco or some of these, like, arguably, quote, I hate to say it, but like, washed up older stars. Oh, they're doing a celebrity boxing match. Those things are embarrassing. Tom Brady is like a billionaire. Tom Brady's doing things for fun. He goes to fan fests and he shows everyone, oh, Tom Brady can throw 10 strikes in a row with a baseball. Oh, Tom Brady.
0: Fine, do that. Then don't, why engage with the stuff, with the pro wrestling stuff?
20: And
0: with,
20: you don't think we're leading to him having a fight? Like, you don't think this is what this is about?
7: It is.
20: Which is crazy.
2: So think of all the crossovers over the years.
7: He might be heel in a WWE event.
2: Think of all the crossover events that the WWE has done where they brought in athletes or people and everything. So now all of a sudden that's like lowbrow. That's sort of fun. Wrestling, you know, like the original WrestleMania brought out Cyndi Lauper, Billy Martin, Liberace, you know, like Muhammad Ali, you know, Mike Tyson's been at WrestleMania. It's like, I just feel like we're making it seem like if he slaps Logan Paul, how beneath Tom Brady?
7: Well, there's concern. There must be truth to it. Like, why do anything that's going to tarnish your brand when you did so much to make it what it is?
2: Maybe you worry more about his brand than he does. Maybe he's just having fun.
7: Honestly,
2: no, I'm not saying you, Brett. I'm saying
7: I look at it this way. So this is why I'm having a hard time, and I'm listening to Monsi and Sam and you. Like, when I look at all of his antics over the weekend, I see so much greatness still in Tom Brady. And then I see that side, too, and I feel like there's a balance there. It's like, oh, look, he's still doing awesome things, and everything he does seems to be great and sickening but cool at the same time. And I feel like it makes me like him and respect him more. Like, the dude could throw a fast pitch. He could hit the power bag, whatever we're calling it. He could kick a field goal. He's still the biggest star among stars. Every star out there wants to be with Tom Brady or get that picture with Tom Brady. And if he wants to have some fun with Logan Paul, I feel like there's still a balance there. If he was only doing the Logan Paul wrestling thing, I'd be like, what are you doing, Tom? But the fact that he's still doing everything else on such a high level,
2: Monty,
7: I feel like there's a balance and I'm okay with it. I don't know if it's going to help him.
2: Of those things Covino just named, you're not impressed with him hitting the speed bag.
7: The way he did it, I have to be honest. Even me, well, I'm older than Tom, so what am I talking about? But like, I feel like I would throw out my rotator cuff.
20: Yeah,
7: like,
20: sure.
7: I don't want to get hurt doing it. He did it with so much gusto.
2: Or the way they're like, Tom Brady. Well, they're like, Tom Brady, you want to throw a baseball? And he threw a pitch, and he threw like six strikes in a row.
7: He's hitting threes.
2: He's looking handsome.
20: All of that is great.
2: And he's super handsome.
7: He's partying.
20: He was more handsome back then. I think he's had a little bit of work done. And you kind of see it. If you're bored, this is just something that I did not anticipate. I didn't have this on my bingo card that Tom Brady was going to be acting, you know, living out his childhood that he didn't get to do because he was so disciplined.
7: Here's a fair argument based on what Monty's saying, right? It's like, if you're a co-owner or an investor on a national football team, and you're the face of an organization, do you want your like main guy doing backflips off the top turnbuckle?
2: I say this apolitically. The minute Donald Trump became president, the idea of like what you did before. Like, those boundaries have been broken. You could say it was broken with Jesse Ventura or other athletes.
5: Yeah, but
2: became
5: he's supposed to be a respectful face and mentor to the Fernando Mendozas and future of that organization. It's like, hey, man, then why don't you act like it a little bit?
2: Dude, sports are, why are we making because, it sports
5: because
2: are officials?
5: No, because I do understand, like, he doesn't need it. So why is he doing it? Like Logan Paul?
2: But you
5: I
2: think,
5: like Logan
2: you
5: Paul.
2: You think Tom Brady, if Tom Brady happened to do an appearance, if Tom Brady happened to do an appearance at a WrestleMania, right? I mean, we see George Kittle and some of the tight ends doing it. No one has a problem. Well, I guess they're tight ends and they're fun.
20: You know,
2: right?
20: I'm not the audience for that. So like all of this WWE stuff you're mentioning, whoop, never seen any of it. So maybe it's for other people.
2: Okay, ready? Hold on. Please let me say this.
5: Okay. People, bands that are on top of the world at one point, Limp Bizkits, Creeds, Nickelback, Sky Fieri's of the world, they're all sort of joked about because of one reason. That's overexposure. Everybody loved them. And then everybody got sick of them. Maybe a guy like Tom Brady doesn't need all the spotlight because eventually where he should be liked and embraced, people will get sick of it after a while. You know,
2: but you think Tom Brady...
5: Because you're saying there's nothing wrong. I'm like, yeah, maybe there's something to be said about too much exposure.
2: So you think Tom Brady...
5: I'm saying...
2: You think Tom Brady? You think Tom Brady as an announcer and as a member of the Raiders front office... You think if he having a, you know, make an appearance at SummerSlam or something, you think that would hurt anything?
5: Too much exposure could be a bad thing.
2: Could be.
5: I don't think it is at this point, but I could see where people are concerned.
2: You know,
5: like,
2: who would disagree with you?
5: It's a story for a reason, dude.
2: You know who would disagree with you? Your boy Gary Vaynerchuk. He believes there's no such thing as overexposure.
5: He's not Tom Brady.
2: Okay.
0: I think you got to, again, put it back through the filter on where you surface. Because if Tom Brady... ends up in some obscure car commercial in Dayton, Ohio. I think that's kind of funny.
5: By the way, there is something.
0: People like that obscure
5: stuff. Such a thing as overexposure. That's why people get sick of you. Because they're sick of seeing you all the time. It's overload. There's a reason that Danny G is like, yo, man, we got a time limit on Aaron Rodgers and LeBron James. Because it's too much. So, you know, when you're giving the world maybe a little too much, maybe Tom Brady, for his own brand's sake and his own reputation, maybe could dial down a bit, but maybe he's having a Tom Brady summer. But I don't know.
0: He wants to be the it boy, having the most it boy summer of the it boy summers.
2: But people say that. But
5: it's a hot Tom summer.
2: People say that, but they don't mean it. Like people say they got too much of LeBron. Meanwhile, we're on the, you know, tomorrow if he makes an announcement, the whole network's going to be talking about it all day, where he goes. So you could say one thing, but what do you really mean?
5: Hey, I'm sort of in the middle.
2: You could say, like, who cares about LeBron? I don't know, the world, when he makes an announcement tomorrow.
5: I'm also a guy that really admires Tom Brady. I've said for years that he's the man. And, you know, it's hard for me to look at him in a negative way. But it is a story and concern as we speak. Where's that article
2: Even one of his biggest supporters over the years. Didn't Portnoy say, like, Tom, you're embarrassing yourself now?
5: Yeah.
2: Like, Portnoy even
5: said. This is from Front Office
20: Sports.
5: That's
20: not helping my cause.
5: Front Office Sports says Tom Brady's PR stunts are hurting his brand. And Tom Brady has a really great reputation with everybody. You know, maybe he doesn't need all this overexposure, wrestling antics, slapping people, all this goofy stuff. But it also shows, like, there's another side to Tom Brady. And you're right. You know what, Rich? You made a good point.
2: Thanks,
5: like,
2: bud.
5: He's got young kids. And maybe his kids, like, love every second of it. And this is his chance to show his kids, like, you know, dad's a big deal.
2: His kids probably think Logan Paul's cooler than him.
5: Maybe. You know, there's a lot of... When you see a lot of big-time actors doing cartoons, and they're the voice of this cartoon and that cartoon, they're doing it for their kids.
2: Yeah.
5: So maybe Tom's doing this. Tommy's a good guy. Maybe he's doing that.
2: It's Tommy Funtime now.
5: Tommy Funtime. Hot Tom Summer. Hey. So your thoughts, is he hurting his brand or
0: Tommy
5: not?
0: Tommy Funtime.
5: 877-99 on Fox. And guys, if you want to win some prizes.
2: Give it a Hot Tom Summer.
0: I'm having a Tommy Funtime Summer.
5: If you want to win some prizes, your chance right now. Call at 877-99 on Fox. Big Poppy, I saw him in the lobby.
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0: Tom Brady summer of the ages? Does becoming wrestling heel, if it leads to that, help or hurt his brand? That's the big debate. You know, sometimes, though, when you do things, quote unquote, beneath you, it does make you more relatable and the average fella appreciates you more. But is he above all that?
1: And, you know, you talk to a lot of athletes.
0: That's the question.
1: You talk to a lot of athletes and when you say things like, does it hurt their legacy or brand? They don't care as much as the fans do. That's why
0: true,
1: a lot of times.
0: There's a lot of people invested in the Tom Brady brand. That's the difference.
1: But those are all his big things, whether it's his TB12 stuff or, you know, his ownership stake with the Raiders or being a broadcaster are not affected by him having some fun at a fan fest or doing some wrestling nonsense and pretending like he's the Undertaker. To me, I think, again, more so than not, fans are the ones that worry more about legacy. How many times has an athlete, people are like, man, they should really retire? And it's like, yeah, but you know what? They want to keep playing. They don't care about their legacy as much as you do.
0: Now, I want to thank Lisa Peraggio for being here. Monster Havoc 4828 must be relatively new because he's surprised we're disagreeing. Rich and I always disagree. When we agree, it's fact. But we have fun here on Fox Sports Radio. And thank you, Machiavelli, and everybody on the live chat. You could watch what you hear. It could be part of the game. You could see Big Poppy right now because he's got some trivia, as he says. At Covino and Rich FSR on YouTube. I see him coming in. Big Poppy trivia, let's go.
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2: Meet your baseball counterpart.
4: It's Big Poppy, Covino, and Rich. I love you guys, especially the Covino guy. The other guy, he head too big.
2: It's time for Big Poppy baseball trivia.

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1: The baseball trivia. Let's go.
2: All right. FSR Security walking our broke Poppy into the main studio.
3: Hey.
2: What you doing, man?
1: Danny G.
2: You excited how well your Red Sox are doing?
1: Hey, the Red Sox win, man. 13 in a row.
4: I'll tell you this. The Red Sox, if the season ended today, they would have the third wild card.
1: They six games back. The Yankees stink. The Yankee lose.
5: Poppy.
1: And Red Sox win.
5: Longest winning streak since, what, 2016?
1: That's right.
5: For the Red Sox.
1: Great to see you. Very good to see you, Sam.
5: Poppy, great to see you.
1: Hey, I could be him.
2: In fact, let's meet the contestants. Two-time winner Rich Davis right over there.
1: Hey, he looked like Woody from a Toy Story.
2: Woody.
1: He looked like Kevin Burkhardt.
2: And two-time winner Dan Beyer is replaced by Monsi Bolaños today.
1: I like her. You better than Dan Beyer to me. Hey, me and you, Monsi.
6: Yeah, you tickle my fancy, Big Poppy.
1: Oh, yeah, I tickle your fancy all night. Me and you some mango tonight.
2: All right, let's go to the studio lines. Monsi, I'll use you for this. Would you love to travel to beautiful Scranton, Pennsylvania, Portland, Maine, Spokane, Washington, Point Pleasant, West Virginia, or Redding, California?
6: Oh, let's go to Scranton.
2: Scranton.
6: Scranton.
4: Where's Michael Scott?
1: Let's go.
6: Is it Michael Scott? Let's
4: go.
6: The
4: office. Where's Dwight?
2: That's Steve on the line. Steve.
1: Hey, Steve. Good name. Michael Behe.
7: What's up?
4: Hey, what's up, bud?
1: Hey, Steve, you my dog.
2: What do you do for a living there in Pennsylvania?
7: I make paper towels.
1: Hey, paper towels, that crazy, man.
4: Close to Dunder Mifflin.
1: You know, you make the paper towels. I use the paper towel. Crazy, man.
2: I'm sure I'm sure you never hear this joke.
4: Yeah, exactly.
2: All right, here are the rules for Big Poppy Trivia. The first two contestants with two correct answers. The first contestant with two correct answers is the grand champion. If there's a tie, we have a tie break question. Your name is your buzzer, but you got to wait until all three possible answers are read. If there's two wrong answers in a row, we move on to the next question. Are you ready?
4: Let's go.
2: Play ball.
1: Okay, I could be him. Big Poppy Trivia. May 2nd, 1939 was the first day Lou Gehrig was not listed on the Yankee box score. They dedicated this game to Gehrig and beat which team? 22-2. A, Baltimore Orioles. B, Detroit Tigers. Or C, the Boston Red Sox.
4: An arbitrary guess.
2: B. Yeah, it is guessing. Steve?
7: B.
2: B. Detroit Tigers is right.
1: You my dog. I give you my dog t-shirt for that.
4: He's a tiger.
2: Rich was over there acting like nobody could guess it correctly.
1: Hey, this guy liked tiger. Every shirt he had tiger.
2: He is tiger boy.
1: They call him tiger boy, the tiger king.
2: All right, Steve, halfway to a CNR summer grilling apron.
4: There you go.
1: Hey.
2: Round two.
1: Okay, Big Poppy Trivia. Which was the first major league team to hit 263 home run in a season? A, the Dodgers. B, the Oakland A's. Or C, the Mariners.
2: So over 260 home runs.
6: Monsi.
1: Over 260.
2: Monsi.
6: Why not? A.
2: No.
1: Hey.
6: That's wrong.
2: I think I heard Steve in there after Monsi buzzed in. Steve?
7: Yeah, I'd say the Mariners.
2: The Mariners is right.
1: That's crazy. You go with me, Steve.
2: Yeah, our paper towel homie sweeps the board.
1: Hey, we give you apron and want some paper towels.
7: Absolutely.
2: Congratulations, Steve. We will mail out a new CNR prize pack to you there in Pennsylvania.
1: Hey, by the
7: way, thank you so much.
1: I want to say congratulations, and today is my last show. You know, Zlatan retired. Me, I retire too.
4: Yeah, you are.
1: Oh, yeah, no
4: one
1: more.
4: And done, like
1: no
4: Zlatan?
1: More puppy. I retire today. Yeah, I retire now.
2: You're under contract.
1: No. Zlatan, say goodbye. I say goodbye. Okay, guys.
2: All right.
1: Hey, I could be him.
2: All right, thank you, bro,
1: hey,
2: Poppy.
1: Hey, congratulations, España. Big Poppy. Goodbye.
4: Thanks, Poppy. Later, Big Poppy.
5: Wait a second. Did Big Poppy just retire?
4: No.
6: Apparently.
5: I think he retired from this show and Fox. I think he
1: he pulled a Zlatan on the show.
2: I think he was pulling Woody's string over there.
5: Did you see Zlatan just is like, I'm done now.
1: Really? You didn't see it?
2: Yeah, one and done. Yeah, it was all over.
5: This is my first time. This is my last time.
4: Watching Will Ferrell's goofy show. Meanwhile, Zlatan's like, today I want to thank you and you and you and say to the world, Zlatan finished.
5: And everyone's like, what? And he's like, no more Zlatan. I'm tired of this. I say goodbye. You didn't see that?
3: Sorry, I was busy watching the Hawk.
8: It was during the post game.
5: Yeah.
8: The World Cup final.
6: Yeah. But I feel like I did just see it. Thank you.
5: Like, Alexei Lalas, I have too much of you. I can't do this no more. Zlatan, quit. And everyone's like, what do you mean? He's like, no more. I retire.
3: Done as of like now.
5: Zlatan says goodbye. And I think Poppy just did the same. That was great. Ooh. Thank you, Poppy.
6: Wow. Bye, Poppy.
3: Sorry, too busy watching The Hawk.
5: I know.
3: By the way, you going to watch?
5: Yeah, I'll watch eventually.
3: Yeah, well, honestly, it's so dumb and so fun. But yeah, that's. I mean,
5: eventually.
3: There's like two.
2: Rich, I got the vibe from it that it should have been on TV like 20 years ago.
3: Well, you know what? Here's the thing. I love Will Ferrell, but it's not Happy Gilmore-like. It's not Shooter McGavin-like. Have you watched, interestingly enough, on Apple TV, there's another golf show called Stick with Owen Wilson. And it's oddly similar to the point where you're like, Owen Wilson's like a washed up golfer trying to regain that glory. And he's up to like schemes. Will Ferrell's like a washed up golfer up to schemes. Like, remember when Friends with Benefits and there was a Timberlake movie that came out the same time as an Ashton Kutcher movie. Remember they were both about, can you be friends with Benefits? What was the other one called?
6: Like, let me.
5: No Strings Attached.
6: No Strings Attached.
3: There was, and they came out at the same time. Sort of like how the Munsters and the Addams Family, like there'd be a hit and someone responds to it, right? I feel like, forget Happy Gilmore, Stick on Apple TV with Marc Maron and Owen Wilson is so similar in like the concept, like old golfer who was cool, who had like a bad moment at the end, is trying to like get back out there. And it's like, I think we've seen the show, but it's still Will Ferrell. So
6: different
3: like
6: streaming Ferrell. Platforms.
3: Interestingly enough, on Apple, it's Owen Wilson, Luke Wilson is on Will Ferrell's show.
5: Wow.
3: So, wow.
5: Yeah.
3: Wow. All right. Well, hey, let's go to Bolaños Red Update. Monty, what's doing?
5: Hey, Monty.
6: Yes.
5: Big Poppy asked for your number.
6: Okay.
5: I'm just saying.
6: Did you give it to him?
5: No, I figured I'd ask you first.
6: Oh, that's so nice of you. Yeah, that's so nice of you.
5: Just letting you know.
6: Okay, I appreciate that. Good looking out. Guys, I've got World Cup news or post-World Cup news. FIFA has launched an investigation into the post-match brawl that erupted following Argentina's loss to Spain in the World Cup final on Sunday. Also, ESPN is reporting that Lionel Messi and Rodrigo De Paul will take some time before rejoining Inter Miami for the remainder of the MLS season following their participation in the World Cup. In the World Cup, as the global representative for professional footballers, FIF Pro has called for a 21-day rest period for health reasons. So both players are going to miss the next two matches for Inter Miami. That's on July 22nd and July 25th. Also, they're going to be unavailable for the MLS All-Star Game on July 29th. That all falls in within the 21-day rest period. When it comes to college sports, Michigan Athletic Director Ward Manuel has announced that he will step down at the end of the calendar year. He has been the Wolverines Athletic Director for over 8 years.

0: So many thoughts. 18 days till.
1: I feel like you forgot all of them.
0: Good night, everyone. World Cup weekend. Yeah. You and I disagree on that. Tom Brady. We sort of agree. Big Poppy was here. I was
1: there to disagree on it. It was a huge success. It was great.
0: Oh, no. I'm saying overall, the World Cup captivated the world.
1: Yes.
0: And I really enjoyed it. I was just saying, particularly the final game. It was sort of like the Super Bowl captivates everyone, but some games are better than others. I'm just saying 1-0, I bet you DraftKings, the odds of 1-0 Spain were probably the highest odds, because remember, we all knew that Spain doesn't give up goals, but they don't score a lot.
1: I found it to be... I get what you're saying, because we want high-scoring intensity, but it was a defensive game, and I found it intriguing, man. I found it captivating. Like, wow, this is great. It's great to see. I thought it was really cool.
0: What I found was interesting was that I watched with one of my softball buddies last minute. We're like, hey, you want to watch together? And I was like, Covino, you're in the area. If you want to stop by, one of my pals is over.
1: Yeah, I stopped by.
0: And to me, watching that game with no attempts on, with no shots on goal for Argentina, I just felt like we were watching. Well, I was hoping it went to a shootout. And other people are like, nah, Spain deserves to win. I'm like, yeah, but that would make it exciting, right? I mean, like, was there anything exciting to you?
1: No, but for as many shots as Spain had, they couldn't penetrate either. They couldn't score. Mm-hmm. And it was block goal after block goal. And it was awesome to see until, you know, eventually they scored. And again, they scored on an amazing assist.
0: The red card.
1: Again, congrats to Nico Williams on that.
0: Do you think that red card was warranted? That dude got hit and flipped in the air like he got hit by a bison at Yosemite.
1: It's because he had a yellow card already. I think that's what it comes
0: down
1: to.
0: That was pretty wild, right?
1: Mm-hmm.
0: Guy flipped in the air. But hey,
1: I thought it was drama. It was drama show.
0: It was fun. We got to watch, you know, Norway rowing. We got to see all of our foreign friends take over cities in the U.S. So all in all, World Cup, awesome. I just thought the finale.
1: Now you have time to watch Little House on the Prairie, bro. I've been telling you about it.
0: This guy, listen, he won't watch anything I recommend, but he's like Little House on the Prairie. Guy loves Michael Landon.
1: No.
0: Oh, you mean the new one?
1: The new one. Oh, okay. I do love Michael Landon.
2: I've been trying to get you two bozos to watch Cape Fear for
0: a
2: month.
0: Never watch it.
1: I'm going to watch it when
0: Danny,
1: I get Apple.
0: I have to watch on my... You can't afford it? You want me to give you $5?
1: I'm waiting for my raise, dude.
0: I was asking my wife last night. I go, Danny recommended Cape Fear. We should watch.
1: Great.
0: And she said, watch without me. She's like, it looks too creepy for me. So is it creepy, Danny?
2: Just don't watch it as the last thing late at night.
1: Nice. I love thrillers like that. All right, cool. We got more Covino and Rich. More of your phone calls and feedback.
0: Yeah.
1: Right here on Fox Sports Radio. Right. 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
8: You know, America's produced like lots and lots of stuff. Just piles of stuff. The fact of the matter is all day long, every day, there are warehouses full of stuff getting just pushed off a cliff. All day, every day.
6: That's Ian Nagoski, who runs the Canary Records label.
8: A friend of mine said that what he loves is being the guy standing at the edge of the cliff, waving his arms, going, wait, no, let me look at those first before you throw them away. I think there might be some good stuff in there. I think there might be some stories. I don't think we should throw all those away yet.
6: 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A bizarre tale of two infamous New Yorkers.
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0: My mom's dad's family was from Spain. You guys know that, right? So, yeah, Spain, baby.
1: It's a lovely place.
0: Yes. Spain over Argentina, 1-0. They're second ever. They won in 2010. Big, big weekend. Hope you enjoyed it. We're Covino and Rich live from the Fox Sports Radio studio for over 40 years. 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
0: The only thing I saw more than highlights from the World Cup and Tom Brady is Timothy the mutant raccoon.
3: Oh, I thought you were going to say the moose. The moose.
2: And the moose.
0: You got to see this moose clip. I'll tell you all about it again. Who's cooler, Sam? Timothy the mutant raccoon or Tilly the friendly loaf? They both have the same short spine syndrome. They're like the Big Ed of animals. You know Big Ed from?
2: Big Ed of animals.
1: Wait, this was not a normal moose?
0: No, the moose has nothing to do with us.
2: Tilly's a dog.
0: Tilly.
1: Oh, I'm sorry.
0: Tilly's a dog. Tilly the friendly loaf is a dog. And Timothy the raccoon is this clip. If you haven't seen it, you will see it, of this really short mutant looking raccoon running around.
1: I know Timothy.
0: Yeah.
1: But I didn't know about the loaf. I think I'd prefer the loaf.
2: World Cup hasn't even been over 24 hours and this is where we're at, huh?
0: Yeah.
2: Timothy the raccoon,
1: you know,
2: huh?
1: How imposing and tall and intimidating moose are, though? They're okay. They're huge animals.
0: The moose is a completely different story. I got to tell you about it again. It's so fun.
1: I just showed him the loaf. I know Big Ed. Yeah,
3: I showed him Big Ed from 90 Day Fiancé.
1: No neck.
0: Yeah, they're the Big Eds of animals.
1: But the
0: moose story takes me back to a legendary story of my own. I'm Covino. That is Rich's Fox Sports Radio.
2: I'm convinced this legendary story you tell, I think you were high.
0: It could have been, but I'm telling you, Union, New Jersey, it was the street where 7-Eleven is, like, toward Irvington. I forget what it's like, somewhere off Stuyvesant Avenue or something. I don't know. Union, New Jersey. Union is like by Newark, New Jersey, Elizabeth, New Jersey. It's New Jersey, right? Hmm. I'm with my buddy Justin, and we're on the street just like chilling outside. I'm giving him bro hugs. Like, yo, man, cool night. Yeah. Yo, man, that's cool. And I was just dropping him off at his place, but we're outside. And all of a sudden, I hear. And a moose came galloping down the street, breathing out of its nose, bro. Galloping down. And we just felt the breeze of this moose.
2: I don't believe it.
0: You know when a car flies right by and it moves the car?
3: Are you sure this isn't like the girls in the Jeep?
0: Dude, we both.
3: Yeah, flashed Rich.
0: Dude, we both like got blown away and like moved back and we watched this thing. Watched this thing gallop into the night and we both looked at each other like, did that just happen?
2: This guy doesn't believe the story that
0: the legendary story of the Jersey Moose, bro.
2: He doesn't believe the story from years ago where I said those girls flashed me.
0: Yo,
2: I should believe that a moose ran down his street.
0: If my buddy wasn't going
2: Jersey.
0: Through tough times and probably incoherent at this stage of life, unfortunately, I would get him on the phone and be like, yo, tell him about the Jersey Moose. But there is a story that's gone viral like this weekend, aside from all the, you know, short spined animals, of two friends or a group of people, and they're at a lake.
2: Yeah.
0: One friend is on the opposite side of the lake. Like they're Danny G, right? And Danny G's looking at me like, hey, what's up? I'm on the other side of the lake.
2: Yeah.
0: And the friends are like, turn around. There's a giant moose behind you. And the guy's just like, what? And it's the craziest thing. And once they realize, like 5 minutes later, that there's a moose there, like giant moose, then they freak out and start running.
3: Yeah,
0: it's really funny.
2: Yeah,
0: when animals attack.
2: Moose.
0: All right, we're Covino and Rich. Thank you guys again. Tomorrow we'll be playing Last One Standing. More chances to win prizes. And any final words, Rich?
2: Well, we got 18 days until our first real football game, our first Hall of Fame game. So, hey, if you were like, hey, the World Cup, you know, thank you to the World Cup for taking us through, you know, what they like to call the dog days of summer in sports. So, World Cup, thank you.
1: One last time. I salute you.
0: Yeah, it was great.
2: You know,
0: thank you.
2: In 2 weeks, Danny, we're going to be geared up.
3: Rich is already gambling on DraftKings for Panthers Cardinals.
2: I'm already fired up for a little NFL. We're like 2 weeks away. How do you get
0: fired up? Watch Quarterback. It's been great on Netflix. Totally worth the watch.
2: I'll watch that tonight. And until then, have a great Monday night. Thanks for hanging with us at Covino and Rich. Until tomorrow, arrivederci, baby.
0: See you in the promised land.
2: Goodbye.
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9: Christopher Nolan's The Odyssey off to an epic start at the box office. 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Disney's live-action remake Moana finishing a distant second with $19 million in its second weekend. The first full trailer for the next Avengers film is out and fans can buy their tickets. Avengers Doomsday will see much of the original cast return as the superhero team goes up against the supervillain Dr. Doom. To mark the trailer release, Disney releasing tickets for the first showings at Infinity Vision certified theaters. Avengers Doomsday hits theaters December 18th. It'll be the first Avengers film since 2019's Avengers Endgame. Taylor Swift, Miranda Lambert, and Chris Stapleton. Among the 2026 class of nominees for the Nashville Songwriters Hall of Fame, they've been nominated in the Contemporary Songwriter Artist category, with one inductee to be selected later this year. Tinashe is said to release a new album. It's called Pop Star, and the singer recently dropped the second single, Crash Out. The first single, Too Easy, was released June 5th. I cannot bet I make it look so easy. The upcoming album will be the singer's first since 2024's Quantum Baby. Pop Star will be out September 25th. That's entertainment. I'm Jennifer Bolsoni.
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12: We are One Force.
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11: what you need to know.
12: About to start in Major League Baseball, Dodgers at Phillies. Also, the Yankees hosting Pittsburgh. Yankees are second in the AL East, just a game and a half behind the Rays, who've lost five straight. Tampa Bay's at Toronto shortly. The game tonight, again, about 10 minutes away. Baltimore, winners of seven straight, playing at Boston, which has won 13 in a row. Guardians are out to a 3-0 lead in the first inning, hosting the Twins tonight. The late contest will be St. Louis at the Angels. Four WNBA games tonight, including Dallas, winners of six straight, playing in an hour, hosting New York. Paige Beckers, though, for Dallas, out. She scored 25 points in Sunday's win, but left after a late collision. Alex Palou won the IndyCar race in Nashville. The event was rained out on Sunday. Lionel Messi will miss at least a week for Miami after starting every World Cup game for Argentina. The MLS regular season resumed last Thursday. I'm Steve DeSager.
11: One guy is happily divorced. One guy is happily married. One guy gets called daddy by his three beautiful daughters. One guy gets called daddy after a credit card approval. One guy won a state high school basketball championship. One guy only covered a state high school basketball championship. One guy's been inducted into three halls of fame. One guy has only mopped a hall. Does this seem weird to anybody else?
13: Crazy.
11: Can this sports writer and this sports fan share a radio show without driving each other crazy? 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
11: Ah, 1971. 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Soul Train had just started chugging along. Everyone had a lava lamp for some reason. Weeble started to wobble, but as we all know, they don't fall down.
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11: But it wasn't all Weebles and Bell Bottoms. 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
13: Look behind you. 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
11: Across the country, people were speaking up. And the more they did, the more they learned about the hidden underbelly of the most powerful law enforcement agency in the land. I'm Ed Helms, host of Snafu, Season 2, Medburg. The story of a daring heist that exposed J. Edgar Hoover's epic FBI snafu. Hear the incredible true story that almost got buried.
14: I was told that it might not be published the next day or might not be published ever.
11: As told by the ordinary citizens who took extraordinary measures.
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11: To expose J. Edgar Hoover's secret FBI.
0: Many of the techniques were clearly illegal, but justified in the interest of national security.
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1: 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How did my father become the scheming mastermind? Was he like this with everyone? And is it possible, after all these years, he's actually changed? I have no idea where he lives or what he's up to, but my goal with this podcast is to track him down and get to the truth about who my father, Manny Veeder, really is. 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

0: United States Men's National Team defender, MLS Rookie of the Year. He's going to join us. Talk about the put a button on the World Cup. So we'll talk to him.
1: Is it over?
0: Yeah, it's over. You knew that. Don't act like you.
2: How dare you, Rob?
0: Considering they play where you
1: are. Sorry.
2: How dare you?
0: Now don't do that to Lexi.
2: Guess what, Rob? Magic City's closed.
0: Don't do that.
1: Now don't do that.
0: That boy would turn into Red Fox. Oh.
1: No. I've only been going there, Alex, since 1991.
2: Oh, that's it?
0: Yeah, don't do that. Oh, okay. It would not make it if we did that. Yeah, you know I'd be holding back on my jokes. Oh, Alex, please tell me. I hope you're
2: that was not on air.
0: Okay, good. That wasn't on air. All right, let's get to it. Shekel City.
3: Welcome to Shekel City. The home base for Rob Parker's daily picks against the spread.
1: The last time I was here on The Odd Couple, 1-2.
0: 2022.
1: 182 and 156. I take 1 week off, and it feels like I've been gone for a month.
0: No, because you took a week off, then 2 weeks, then 2 weeks ago, a week off, then 2 weeks, 3 days, and a day here.
1: I've been off for 1 week.
0: To Mexico. Hey, I ain't mad at you.
1: My God.
0: Listen, man, listen. You can't take these days off with you when you die.
1: My best bet, taking the Rangers -1.5. They host the White Sox. That's the best bet. I got the Marlins +1.5. They're in Houston, taking on the Astros. And I got the Nationals -1.5. They're in Denver, taking on the Rockies. So again, Nationals -1.5. Marlins +1.5. And the Rangers -1.5. And remember, Kelvin, I'm not telling you who to bet on. I'm telling you who I bet on.
0: You said Rangers, Angels?
1: No. White Sox.
0: Oh, White Sox.
1: Yeah, White Sox are taking on the Angels in Arlington.
0: I was about to say, that's just a bad baseball, man. My goodness. How can the Angels, I ask you this at least once every 2-3 weeks. Like, how are the Angels just so bad routinely?
1: I know. It's kind of crazy.
0: Routine. You get lucky every now and again. You pop up for 2-3 years, you're good, and then you might fall off. How are you just bad all the time?
1: Hey, real quick. Yeah. I know people have seen the news or whatever and whatnot. Ryan Clark being cutting ties with ESPN. Did you see that?
0: Yo, what I saw was turn on my TV. My baby's getting ready to watch some cartoons. I see Ryan Clark in my face. Nothing new, right? He's on TV all the time. Then I go to start, studying up for our show. Ryan Clark let go. I just seen the man on TV 35 minutes ago. Man,
1: They said he left during the show.
0: Dude, that is crazy. That is crazy. Like, if you knew the contentions and the talks between agents and him, however it was, or if you just knew you were laying them off.
1: But I don't think it was that. I think that
0: just the layoffs.
1: They're layoffs. It's a part of layoffs. He didn't get fired or anything like it.
0: Rob, don't book me when you know you're about to lay me off. Okay? Don't have me. Hey, we laid him off. Don't do that to me. Give me the. Hey, don't come in today.
1: He's getting paid. You work your full day. We've all been fired. You've never been fired?
0: Not like that. At least mine was in between.
1: I
0: was.
1: What they tell you?
0: I said, I see y'all on Friday because it was Wednesday.
1: Yeah, okay.
0: Because Thursday we're off because it was the Lakers had an Eastern Conference game, so that means we were off.
1: And then they called me on Thursday. I'll see you on Friday.
0: They must have. They called me on Thursday. Said, "Hey, what you doing, player? Come on in." I said, "Oh, wee." I knew. That's what I'm saying. They couldn't give him the courtesy. Like, hey, what you doing?
1: When we got fired in Detroit, me and Mark Wilson on the Parker the Man show. They called me, too, and said, hey, can you come in today early?
0: Yeah.
1: And I said, well, I'm in New York. I was doing Stephen A's show. Are you ready? Quite frankly.
0: Yeah,
1: so I was away.
0: Yep.
1: And I said, well, I'm in New York. I'm going to do the show from here. And so I called my partner, Mark, and I said, well, we're getting fired today, this afternoon. And Mark goes, what are you talking about? He was like, I said, dude, we've been doing a show for 9 years. Tell me the last time they called us and asked us to come in early.
0: Yeah.
1: Like, coming early for what? Yep. I'm like, for what? I said, Mark, just when they fire us, call me up and let me know what happened.
0: Let me know. Let me know what they said. Let me know about our severance. Yeah, that's told me. Yeah, hey, I have some good show. We'll see y'all on Friday. Thursday, I could, hey, you come on in.
1: We'll come in. Hey, Slugger, come in.
0: Hey, Slugger, come on, champ.
1: So supposedly, massive layoffs, some on-air people tomorrow, and a lot of football people because of the NFL Network being purchased by NFL, by ESPN. Mm-hmm. They got double reporters, double analysts.
0: We kind of saw this
1: coming, no way.
0: Yeah,
1: there's no way they're going to keep everybody. So it's sad. It's sad.
0: Good thing for him is he's positioned himself because as a lightning rod, whether you loved him or hate him, most people weren't indifferent about him. And he'll find something. And also, he got his own to pivot. So, you know.
1: Well, can I say this? Ryan Clark was a player, he started on First Take with me and Skip.
0: Uh-huh.
1: I was there on the very first shows that he was doing and those very early meetings with him when he still was a player for the Steelers. And he would come in during the offseason.
0: He knew what he
1: so,
0: knew.
1: I saw him from the very beginning. So
0: when I was in Bristol the first time, went to go get the car rental, that one car rental everybody knows, and they said, "All right, Mr. Clark, good to see you." I said, "Hold on, wait, whoa." They thought I was Ryan Clark.
1: Wow.
0: Literally. We go, "Hey, Mr. Clark, good to see you again." I said, "Hold on, wait. Hey, Kelvin Washington, I just started with the company. Don't do me like that." All right, well, real quick before we break here, tie rack play of the day.
4: Poro chance to cross, hooks it in. Williams battling, knocks it down. It's free. It's a goal. It's Fantas.
0: He just subbed in the game, Alex. Just subbed in the game and kicked the game, which ultimately would be. 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
2: Sorry, Kelvin. Did you say against Argentina?
0: Yeah.
2: Oh, I didn't. They were there? They play the game.
0: Dang.
2: Oh, got you. My favorite is the people saying that wasn't a yellow card. And then when they went down to 10 men, the game was over. Got you.
0: I mean, they got outplayed.
2: They should have never been there.
0: Hey, their goalie, though, their goaltender. Listen, I don't know. Whatever he makes, he earned it.
2: Spain isn't known for goals.
0: But can you at least give him that? Give him that.
2: No.
0: Come on, Alex.
2: I'll give them Cape Verde should have beat them.
0: People are saying a lot of other things about Cape Verde.
2: Are they?
0: Yeah, not the players. Yeah, the streets are saying, "Oh, I was unfamiliar with your game, Cape Verde."
2: Magic City.
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16: 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I'm a writer, podcaster, and a huge fan of The Last of Us. 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
17: At first, they don't like each other. 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
16: You'll hear from voice actors like Ashley Johnson and Troy Baker.
18: I feel like the line is blurred between me and Ellie at this point.
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16: And we'll be talking to some of the developers who created the game from the ground up.
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22: You want us to just leave you here?
23: Yes.
24: There's no way
23: that... I will not turn into one of those things.
18: How could you not know what loss is in this world? I mean, everyone has lost someone.
16: We'll also give you what we've all been waiting for, a behind-the-scenes look into the making of the long-awaited sequel, The Last of Us Part 2.
17: Definitely, this is more of Joel's story, the first game.